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1: A sex offender convicted of a brutal rape for which an innocent man was jailed has been given a 21-year prison sentence. Paul Quinn, who's 52, finally faced justice 23 years after the sex attack for which Andrew Malkinson was wrongly convicted. Sentencing, Mr. Justice Robert Bright described the woman Quinn attacked as a hero.
2: For me, the only word for them is not complainant or victim, nor even survivor. The only word that fits is hero.
1: US President J.D. Vance has blamed what he described as a migrant invasion for the circumstances that led to Henry Novak's death. Downing Street responded by condemning attempts to interfere in our democracy, while stressing that the Novak family do not want the case used to fuel tension. Actor Anthony Head, best known for his roles in Buffy the Vampire Slayer and Ted Lasso, has died at the age of 72. His daughters, actresses Emily and Daisy Head, announced the news in a statement calling him extraordinary. And Alexander Zverev will take on Flavio Cavalli in the French Open final. From Radio News Hub, I'm Johnny Holmes.
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1: A scattering of showers this evening, though soon clouding over in the southwest, turning wet and windy by late evening, with rain moving across much of the UK overnight. Lows of 9 degrees.
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Yes, yes, that was Miles Smith here on HGV One with Nice to Meet You. It is very nice to meet you. I am Dan. If you're just tuning in, we're going through all the way through till 7 a.m. ready for the Nick Stepani show. Next up, we've got a cracking song from Aerosmith. This is Dude Looks Like a Lady.

0: just amazing. That was Cammy Barnes with Whiskey Roll here at HGV1. I am Dan. I'm going to let you know. Did you come and see us last week at Truckfest Northeast? Are you coming next week at Truckfest South at Newbury, the Newbury Showground? That is on Saturday the 13th and 14th of June. Now, we are on all the socials. 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
1: In the cab and on your smart speaker.

Absolutely loving Luke Combs back in the saddle here on HGV1. Now, Luke Combs, I can't get to see this year. However, I have found a tribute near to me that I'm going to go and see. I am going to go and check that out. Are you getting to any concerts this year? Please let us know via the socials or via the WhatsApp button in the app. Obviously, if it's safe to do so. Next up, we've got a great song here on HGV1. This is a station for truckers. This is Imagine Dragons, Believer.

0: That was the New Radicals here on HGV1. Now, next weekend is Truckfest South. That is in Newbury at the Newbury Showground, Saturday the 13th and Sunday the 14th of June. There will be hundreds of trucks on display. Monster truck action from Swamp Thing. That's pretty impressive. I like that. I really did enjoy seeing the Swamp Thing when that was out and about. Absolutely amazing. Broke FMX will be there. I've not had a chance to see them yet. I so hope I get to see them when I get to Newark. There's also monster truck rides, live music, and loads going on across the weekend. Plus, the BBC's Gladiators will be there on Saturday and Sunday. So whether you're a driver, owner, operator, or just a truck fan, it's a show not to miss. Even if you're not into the shows, I could have spent hours just walking around the stalls and the food stalls. Now, the public gates open at 9 a.m. on Saturday and Sunday. Don't miss it.
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Yes, I am guilty. 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Do you want to let us know what you like? 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How about being on the Trucker Takeover? 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Now, last week, Tony Dixon, the monster truck Trucker Takeover. How impressive was that? Let us know what you're all about. We're going on a roller coaster now. This is Aztec Camera, Somewhere in My Heart.

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1: An innocent man wrongly jailed for 17 years said he is insulted after the soft sentence of the real rapist. Andrew Malkinson said he was left to rot behind bars by the real culprit, 52-year-old father of six Paul Quinn, who was jailed for 21 years at Manchester Crown Court, but will be eligible to apply for parole after serving 14 years. Mr. Justice Robert Bright sentenced Quinn.
2: You raced at her from behind and bundled her off the road, over or through some wooden railings and down a steep embankment to a level grassy area which was sufficiently far from the road to be completely out of sight.
1: The survivors of the Nottingham attacks did not receive their basic rights as victims. That's what an inquiry has heard from its final witness. Valdo Calacane was sectioned four times before he killed three people with a van in Nottingham on June the 13th, 2023. And actor Anthony Head, best known for his roles in Buffy the Vampire Slayer and Ted Lasso, has died at the age of 72. From Radio News Hub, I'm Johnny Holmes.
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1: A scattering of showers this evening, though soon clouding over in the southwest, turning wet and windy by late evening, with rain moving across much of the UK overnight. Lows of 9 degrees.
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Absolutely loving Jelly Roll, Dead End Road there. Now, Dead End Road, I'm seeing a lot of road closures lately. I'm not a trucker, I don't know, but I am seeing so many trucks that have tipped over. This area that I live in is absolutely, every week, there's a lorry gone over on its side, on a roundabout, and even in some random places. What is going on? Can you let me know? Give us the information that I need to put my mind to rest with this. I'm out on the road in my car. You are the truckers. This is the station for truckers. So please let us know. Now, you are loved, and this is Bob Marley. Could You Be Loved? This is the station for truckers, HGV1.

0: Vincent Boone here on HGV1, Mystical Magical. Now, a bit mystical. I was listening in to the Transport News Hour this week. That goes out live every Wednesday at 12 noon with Kevin Swallow. He brings you the latest haulage news, exclusive insights and industry updates. You can catch it all exclusively here on HGV1, your trusted source for everything haulage related. Now, that is repeated again this afternoon. That will be on at 4 p.m. Make sure you are getting all the latest news that you need. If you're interested in the haulage industry, that is for you.
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It's here for you on HGV1, the station for truckers. Now, I am Dan. We are heading on to 4:30. It is Saturday. We are going all the way through until 7 a.m. when you get the breakfast show with Nick Stepani. Start your weekend right with Nick. Catch him every Saturday and Sunday from 7 a.m. as he brings you all you need to kick off your weekend in style. But he's keep an ear out this week. He will be covering different shows throughout as well. Keep an ear out for Nick. If you don't catch him in the morning, catch him during the week. This is the station for truckers. This is the Manic Street Preachers, A Design for Life.

0: Oh my God, what a great song. That is Train and Drive By here on HGV One. Now, have you been listening on a Friday? You've still got till next Friday to put your own information through to us. You can give us all the info we need for shout outs and your favourite songs for Foot Down Friday. 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
1: A sex offender convicted of a brutal rape for which an innocent man was jailed has been given a 21-year prison sentence. Paul Quinn, who's 52, finally faced justice 23 years after the sex attack for which Andrew Malkinson was wrongly convicted. Sentencing, Mr. Justice Robert Bright described the woman Quinn attacked as a hero.
2: For me, the only word for them is not complainant or victim, nor even survivor. The only word that fits is hero.
1: US President J.D. Vance has blamed what he described as a migrant invasion for the circumstances that led to Henry Novak's death. Downing Street responded by condemning attempts to interfere in our democracy, while stressing that the Novak family do not want the case used to fuel tension. Actor Anthony Head, best known for his roles in Buffy the Vampire Slayer and Ted Lasso, has died at the age of 72. His daughters, actresses Emily and Daisy Head, announced the news in a statement calling him extraordinary. And Alexander Zverev will take on Flavio Cavalli in the French Open final. From Radio News Hub, I'm Johnny Holmes.
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1: A scattering of showers this evening, though soon clouding over in the southwest, turning wet and windy by late evening, with rain moving across much of the UK overnight. Lows of 9 degrees.
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Hopefully that's waking you up. Good morning. I am Dan. This is HGV1, the station for truckers. Now, what are we doing today? Let us know via the socials. Have you seen, we've been asking on our socials, there's some videos going out. What is the best truck you've driven and what is the worst truck you've driven? Let us know via the socials. We are everywhere on all of the platforms. Make sure you come and join us. Now we're going to throw things back a little bit. This is Duran Duran.

0: Make sure you're not dialing drunk yourself, though. You could get yourself in trouble. This is HGV1, the station for truckers. This is Noah Kahan and Post Malone. That was amazing. That is such a great song. Now, we've had a message through from Karen in Birmingham. She has been going all night long, ready to finish a shift and get home to bed. Now, thank you so, so much for messaging in. Make sure you are tagging us on the socials. Make sure you are hitting that WhatsApp button in the app.
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I keep saying we only bring you the best. That was Alex Warren and Fever Dream. Last week, that was number one on the UK Hot 40 with Chris Brooks. Now, make sure you tune in this Sunday and every Sunday with Chris Brooks. 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The big question is, who will claim the top spot this week? Will it still be Alex Warren? Find out this Sunday from 4 p.m. with Chris Brooks.

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0: Lonely Road, Machine Gun Kelly and Jelly Roll there here on HGV1. We are the station for truckers. Don't find yourself on a lonely road. We are only a message away on the WhatsApp, on the socials. Make sure you stay in touch. We can help put you through to the right people if you are feeling lonely.
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the ride with us. 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That will take you on a roller coaster. It always sends me back. Next up, this is Erasure here on HGV1 and Stop.

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1: Downing Street have hit back at comments from US Vice President J.D. Vance linking the murder of Henry Novak to what he called the mass invasion of migrants. Number 10 responded by condemning attempts to interfere in our democracy and stir up division on our streets. Today marks the 82-year anniversary of D-Day. Mark Atkinson is the Director General of the Royal British Legion.
2: Many, many thousands of British and Allied personnel died on D-Day, so it's an opportunity for those that are still alive 82 years later to come and pay their respects.
1: Tributes are being paid to Buffy the Vampire Slayer and Ted Lasso actor Anthony Head, who's died at the age of 72. His daughters say he passed away peacefully of complications due to pneumonia. And Spain dented England's bid for direct qualification into next year's Women's World Cup as they slumped to a 4-0 defeat in Mallorca. That's the latest from Radio News Hub. I'm Grace McIntosh.
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1: A cloudy day for most of us with outbreaks of rain, becoming brighter from the west with showers in the south later. Windy with highs of 18 degrees Celsius.
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That was Train and Hey Soul Sister, another one of the greats. 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We're 24-7. At 10 a.m. this morning, you have got Simon Williams' show. Get your weekend started with Simon Williams. He is here every Saturday and Sunday from 10 a.m. He's got the hottest gossip, the massive tunes, and Saturday's favourite game, Guess the Year. Can you get it right? On Sunday edition, where he'll be asking the question of the week. Now, whether you're on the road, in the yard, or at a truck show, Simon's got you covered. Weekends from 10 a.m. Next up, this is Terence Trent D'Arby on this station for Drug.

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0: Great songs here on HGV1, the station for truckers. I am Dan. We are in the last hour of me. I will be going off at 7 a.m. and we handed you over to the Nick Stepani show. Now, are you getting ready for next week? Are you getting ready for the Truck Fest at Newbury Showground in Newbury? That is Saturday the 13th and Sunday the 14th of June. 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But don't forget, if you can't make that one, we've still got West Midlands, we've still got Scotland, we've still got East Midlands, we've still got Truckfest Southwest, we've still got Northwest, and the Truckfest Original on Saturday the 3rd and Sunday the 4th of October. This is Truckfest season here on HGV1.
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I'm over here. I'm in the studio. I am Dan. Good morning. This is HGV1. That was Ray. And where is my husband? Now, I asked the question earlier in the show. We've had a few messages come through saying it's the drivers. I asked why there's so many lorries tipping over lately. Around here, Lincolnshire Way, we are tipping over every week. There are road closures. I just want to know why. I see it as a design flaw somewhere, or the roads. I know the roads are shocking. The roads are so, so bad at the moment. But let us know on the socials, if you can, if it's safe to do so, via the HGV1 app. Hit the WhatsApp button and let us know. Now, this next song is perfectly timed. This is Stressed Out, 21 Pilots.

0: That was Nickelback here on HGV One, the station for truckers. How you remind me. Now, I've got to remind you, the Road Transport Expo RTX is back. That is officially back, and it's taking place at the NAEC at Stoneleigh in Warwickshire from the 30th of June to July the 2nd. Registration is open, and best of all, it's completely free. This isn't just standing around looking at brochures. It is about getting hands-on. There is a ride and drive experience, so if you fancy taking a brand new truck for a spin, make sure you bring your license. They are promising all the major manufacturers the latest tech and some proper talk about the stuff that matters. There's fuel, safety, and keeping your fleet legal. It's described as a working show for the working industry. Now that sounds our kind of place. We will be broadcasting the Transport News Hour live on stage on the Wednesday. 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

Fiddling the Band here on HGV1, the station for truckers. I am Dan. I am going to be handing you over very, very soon as we hit 7 a.m. ready for Nick. Now, we've got some great songs lined up for you. We have got Jelly Roll. We have got The Killers coming your way here on HGV1. Make sure you stay tuned and make sure you come back next week to see me. 3 a.m. till 7 a.m. every Saturday, I'll be here taking you through the night shift or starting your day afresh. Whether you're setting off on the road, just waking up, I will be here for you every Saturday morning. Make sure you come back and see us. We are the station for truckers. This is HGV1 and Genesis.

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1: Number 10 has hit out at people attempting to interfere in our democracy and stir up division after JD Vance linked migration to the circumstances surrounding the murder of teenager Henry Novak. The Prime Minister's official spokesman says the Novak family didn't want Henry's death used to create further division. The actor Anthony Head, best known for his role in Buffy the Vampire Slayer, has died at the age of 72. His daughters announced his death and said he passed away peacefully. England suffered a brutal 4-0 defeat to Spain in Mallorca. The result dented the Lionesses' hopes of direct qualification into next year's Women's World Cup. Boss Serena Wiegmann says she's disappointed by the result.
2: I expected a very tight game, of course, very competitive game, but I think there was a difference tonight. So that's, of course, really disappointing, and that hurts.
1: The battle for direct qualification now boils down to Tuesday's game where the Lionesses host Ukraine. From Radio News Hub, I'm Grace McIntosh.
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1: A cloudy day for most of us with outbreaks of rain, becoming brighter from the west with showers in the south later. Windy with highs of 18 degrees Celsius.
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Morning. Hello, a very good morning to you all. I'm Nick, with you until 10 this morning here on the Saturday Breakfast Show on HGV1. It's the station for truckers. That was Go West and the King of Wishful Thinking. Now, I've got a lot of big songs for you this morning, for your Saturday morning soundtrack. And we're going to kick off with this one. It's What Floors and Don't Want to Say Goodnight. It's HGV1.

0: Garbage with Stupid Girl on HGV1. How you doing? I'm Nick. Thank you very much for your company. Thank you for choosing HGV1. It's most kind. Now, Truckfest up next is Newbury. It's going to take place at the Newbury Showground Saturday 13th and Sunday 14th of June. 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I mean, let me tell you, there's going to be hundreds of trucks on display. 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Very exciting. So whether you're a driver, an owner operator, or you're just a massive truck fan, this really is a show not to be missed. truckfest.co.uk.
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1: In the cab and on your smart speaker,

HGV1 with Cooler Shaker and Hush. Hello, good morning. I'm Nick with you until 10 this morning. Now, if you'd like to get involved in the show, let me know what you're up to. You know me, I'd like to be nosy. Our WhatsApp number here is 07785104224. Let me know what you're, what plans you've got today. Are you in the cab? Are you on the road? Have you just pulled up to a truck stop? Or are you having a relaxing weekend off? Let me know. 07785104224. Back to the music. This is Billy Idol and White Wedding. It's HGV1.

0: with More Than a Prayer on the Station for Truckers. It's HGV1. Nick with you all the way through until 10 this morning. Thank you very much for your company. Stick with me. More big songs next.
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the Doobie Brothers with Long Train Running. How you doing? Hello, good morning. Thank you very much for your company this morning. This is the Saturday Breakfast Show here on HGV1. I'm Nick with you until 10 this morning. Now, this is really, really important what I'm about to talk about now. It's the HGV Networking Group. They've launched something called DriverWell, which basically is a free, anonymous mental health platform built specifically for truck drivers. It recognises the long hours, the isolation, and all the pressure that really can come with the job. Now, the idea is really, really simple. It's a place where drivers can get support, spot burnout early, and talk to people who really understand the life that you live. If you'd like to take a look, head over to driverwell.co.uk. That's driverwell.co.uk, where no one should be facing the road alone. Really important, that is. Back to the music. Here's One Republic and Counting Stars. It's HGV1.

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1: Downing Street have hit back at comments from US Vice President J.D. Vance linking the murder of Henry Novak to what he called the mass invasion of migrants. Number 10 responded by condemning attempts to interfere in our democracy and stir up division on our streets. Today marks 82 years since Allied forces landed in Normandy to begin the liberation of Western Europe in the Second World War, also known as D-Day. Mark Atkinson is the Director General of the Royal British Legion.
2: So I think as a society, it's right that we in the UK take time to acknowledge and to reflect, but also I think to pay our respects to the very small number of D-Day veterans that are still alive today, 82 years on.
1: And tributes are being paid to Buffy the Vampire Slayer and Ted Lasso actor Anthony Head, who's died at the age of 72. His daughters say he passed away peacefully of complications due to pneumonia. That's the latest from Radio News Hub. I'm Grace McIntosh.
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1: A cloudy day for most of us with outbreaks of rain, becoming brighter from the west with showers in the south later. Windy with highs of 18 degrees Celsius.
0: Now, Nick Stefani on HGV One.

It's Sean Farnham with You're the Voice on HGV1. It's the station for truckers. Morning, Nick. Dave here rolling up the M6 with a load of timber. Sun is up and the kettle's on. Can I get a shout out to all the lads heading north this morning? Of course you can. Well, to all the lads heading north and everybody else, here's Michael McCarty in Scared to Start, HGV1.

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0: American Rejects with Little Secrets on the Saturday Breakfast Show here at HGV1. How you doing? Thank you very much for your company. A very good morning to Sarah from Bristol. Hi, Sarah. She's just leaving the depot for a run to Manchester, and she says, Nick, I'm loving the tunes this morning. They're helping the miles fly by. Well, that's what we do here, Sarah. That is what we do. Thank you very much for choosing HGV1. Stick with me. More of your messages and more big songs next.
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2: Spain dented England's bid for direct qualification into next year's Women's World Cup as they slumped to a 4-0 defeat in Mallorca. Boss Serena Wiegmann says she's disappointed by the result.
3: I'd hope a total different game. That should have been. I expected a very tight game, of course, very competitive game, but I think there was a difference tonight. So that's, of course, really disappointing and that hurts.
2: The defeat means the battle for direct qualification into next year's tournament in Brazil now boils down to Tuesday's game where the Lionesses host Ukraine. It's the turn of England's men's team today as they take on New Zealand in a friendly. Elsewhere, Scotland will face Bolivia for the first time. Luke Littler began his bid for a maiden Nordic Darts Masters crown by thrashing Norway's Cord Dekker. The world champion triumphed 6-1 in Copenhagen. And Alexander Zverev will take on Flavio Cabolli in the French Open final after the Italian was given a free pass. It's after Matteo Arnaldi withdrew due to illness.
0: HGV One, powered by Truckfest.

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You're

0: HGV1 with Ed Sheeran and Sapphire. Hello, good morning, how you doing? I'm Nick. I do hope your Saturday morning is shaping up to be a good one, wherever you are. 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

banned and blinded by the light. I've got a lovely message here from Martin. Hi, Nick. Can you wish my daughter Emma a happy 10th birthday? So sorry I'm missing the party today. Dad's out on the road, but I'll make it up to her tomorrow. Oh, of course. Listen, Emma, have a wonderful birthday if you're listening. If you're not, then Martin, you're going to have to let me know how it goes. Let me know how it goes. Also, morning to Big Al from Newcastle, heading down to Birmingham with fresh produce. Thanks for keeping us company through the early starts. It's an absolute pleasure. Back to the music. Here's Kygo and Conrad with Firestone on HGV1.

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1: Number 10 has hit out at people attempting to interfere in our democracy and stir up division after JD Vance linked migration to the circumstances surrounding the murder of Henry Novak. The US Vice President argued that migration policies had contributed to the conditions in which the killing occurred. The actor Anthony Head, best known for his role in Buffy the Vampire Slayer, has died at the age of 72. Head was best known as librarian Rupert Giles in the cult US TV series. Spain dented England's bid for direct qualification into next year's Women's World Cup as they slumped to a 4-0 defeat in Mallorca. Boss Serena Wiegmann says she's disappointed by the result.
2: I'd hope it was a totally different game, but I think there was a difference tonight. So that's of course really disappointing and that hurts.
1: And FIFA has performed a U-turn on its World Cup water bottle ban. Supporters will now be allowed to bring one sealed small plastic water bottle into stadiums. From Radio News Hub, I'm Grace McIntosh.
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1: Mostly cloudy with spells of rain pushing in from the southwest, a few thundery showers in the afternoon, highs of 18 degrees Celsius in the south and 16 in the north.
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On HGV wants the station for truckers. Can you believe it? We're into the final hour already. Where does the time fly by? I tell you what, it flies by when you're having fun, and that is exactly what we are doing right now. And here's Tyler Braddon with Devil You Know on HGV1.

0: A very good morning to you. 20 past nine. It's The Jam and Town Called Malice on HGV1. It's the station for truckers. And a very good morning to Lisa, who's in Kent. Just wanted to say thank you to all the warehouse teams working weekends to keep Britain moving. Thank you very much, Lisa. And do you know what? You make a really, really good point. You really do. It's what I call a chin wave. Thank you very much, Lisa. More of your messages and more big songs next.
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1: Work has started on a major new logistics development at Hillwood Park in Luton. The site is expected to bring more warehousing and distribution capacity to the area, creating jobs and strengthening one of the UK's key freight and logistic corridors. Meanwhile, a Staffordshire logistics operator has promoted a former apprentice to head of transport. It's a great example of progression within the industry, showing how training and development can lead all the way to senior management roles. And a waste carrier has been fined after depositing tons of waste at an illegal site. The case serves as a reminder that operators have responsibility to ensure waste is handled correctly, with significant penalties for those who fail to comply with the rules. Elsewhere, traffic lights at the Rest and Be Thankful route in Scotland have been removed for the summer months. The move should help improve traffic flow on the A83 during the busy season, bringing some welcome relief for drivers using the route. That's the latest HGV One Haulage News.
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0: Alex Warren with Ordinary on HGV1. Hello, how you doing? I'm Nick with you until 10 o'clock this morning. Thank you very much for choosing HGV1. It's very kind. Makes us smile. It really does. Morning to Mike. Hi, Nick. Stuck in a bit of traffic on the M25, but at least the music's good. Keep the classics coming. Oh, yes, I will, Mike. Yes, I will. Stick with me. Got more big songs next.
1: If you're driving and you see someone broken down, quite often you can't always see the recovery driver working on the vehicle. Slow down on your approach, and if you can, move over to the next lane. Remember, slow down, move over.
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Hello from Cardiff, first Saturday shift in months, and it's great to be back on the road listening to the Breakfast Show on HGV One. Thank you, Tommy. Thank you very much. Well, that is me done and dusted, though. I'll be back tomorrow morning to do it all over again. Stick with us here at HGV One because Simon is up next. He's got the hottest gossip. He's got the massive tunes. And later on today, he's got the fan favourite game, Guess the Year. Will you be able to guess the year? That's Simon Williams after the news and weather at 10 o'clock. But I'll leave you with this. It's Noah Kahan and Sam Fender with Homesick on HGV One. Have a fab day. I'll see you tomorrow.

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1: Downing Street have hit back at comments from US Vice President J.D. Vance linking the murder of Henry Novak to what he called the mass invasion of migrants. Number 10 responded by condemning attempts to interfere in our democracy and stir up division on our streets. Commemorations to mark the 82nd anniversary of D-Day in Normandy have started, with French schoolchildren walking across Juno Beach to mark H Hour. Mark Atkinson is the Director General of the Royal British Legion.
2: Many, many thousands of British and Allied personnel died on D-Day, so it's an opportunity for those that are still alive 82 years later to come and pay their respects.
1: Tributes are being paid to Buffy the Vampire Slayer actor Anthony Head, who's died at the age of 72. His daughters say he passed away peacefully. And Madonna fans are in for a treat as the singer reveals the star-studded visual film for her upcoming record, Confessions 2, will be released next week. From Radio News Hub, I'm Grace McIntosh.
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1: Mostly cloudy with spells of rain pushing in from the southwest. A few thundery showers in the afternoon. Highs of 18 degrees Celsius in the south and 16 in the north.
0: Now, Simon Williams on HGV One.

Stereophonics on HGV One, the station for truckers. Good morning and a massive welcome to the Saturday show right here on HGV One. I'm Simon Williams with you until 1 p.m. this afternoon. Massive thanks as always to the fabulous Nick Stepani for getting you guys up and running since 7 a.m. this morning. Now we have got a packed 3 hours for you today. After 12, we got Sue Alty from mytruckstop.uk. Mytruckstop.co.uk is going to be joining me for another round of Park It or Pass It. Make sure you stay tuned for that. We shall be giving us a definitive driver verdicts on where to park up. It's one of my new favourite features. I love chatting to Sue. It's brilliant. I've also got your three major industry news stories. They're going to be coming up a little bit later on. And of course, our Guest of the Year contest. And on top of all that, a massive reminder that Truckfest South is going to be hitting the Newbury Showground next weekend. I can't wait for that one. I'll be there hosting the main arena with Mikey Faulkner. I'll bring you a little bit more on that a little later on in the show as well. And of course, to top it all off, we've got the best Saturday soundtrack in the music industry. And it kicks off with this. It's Marshmello, Thomas Rhett. Where We Go on HGV One.

0: Cab on HGV1. That's When Doves Cry. All right, if you want to get in touch with the show today, if you want to shout out, then do let us know on the WhatsApp, 07785 104224. You can, of course, get us on the WhatsApp via the HGV1 app as well. If you haven't got that already, go and download it now from your app store. 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You've got the WhatsApp button in there, as I say, that will get you straight through to us. You can, of course, listen to all of our podcasts as well, and you've got the full station schedule. Link to our socials too. Make sure you go and grab it. Speaking of the WhatsApp, just a little look at who's putting in the Saturday graft early today. We've got Ben, who's pulling a flatbed up the M1 near Sheffield. Good morning to you, Ben. Looking at the weather reports out there, actually, I hope the strapping went down smooth this morning, mate. We got Jenny as well, who's down in Southampton waiting on a container drop. Good morning, Jenny. And Baz, who's parked up over in Yorkshire somewhere, enjoying a proper cabin breakfast. Sounds good to me. Like I say, weather-wise today, though, it is a bit of a mixed bag out there, isn't it? We've got a stubborn cloud across the Midlands and the north, but the south coast is seeing some cracking sunshine, actually. Highs around about 18 here in Wales. Well, wet and windy as normal, so watch out for that brisk crosswind if you're pulling an empty box over the high bridges today. We're going to get you back to the music shortly. I've got Justin Timberlake and Chris Stapleton. They're going to play next here on HGV1.
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Well, that ended abruptly, didn't it? That's Justin Timberlake and Chris Stapleton, Say Nothing. Oh, that, what a weird way to end a song. I wasn't expecting that at all. All right, we're going to hit our first industry news story of the last 7 days. First of three coming up on today's show. They're going to come thick and fast today as it is jam-packed. And this one is, I'm sure it's a story hitting every single person listening to the show right now, squarely in the pocket. It comes from Motor Transport, and a bit of a grim report stating that only 4 in 10 transport operators say they're confident they can actually survive the current onslaught on fuel prices. This, of course, is all down to the ongoing Iran conflict dragging off, causing absolute chaos with global oil markets and forcing diesel costs through the roof. Now, I'm not going to say I'm, as you know, suffering anywhere near as bad as you guys, but I filled my car up with diesel the other day, and I say filled up. It was at the pay at pump. Only takes a maximum of £99, and that £99 wasn't enough to fill it, and that's the first time that's ever happened. So it's definitely it's an incredibly brutal environment, particularly for hauliers right now, with the margins squeezed tighter than ever. I really, really hope someone's got to step in and do something about that, surely. Because that's not a good stat. 4 in 10 transport operators confident they can actually survive. That's a little bit scary. Fingers crossed that's not the case. And we'll be keeping a close eye on that story over the coming weeks as well. I've got UB40 and Matt Hansen on the way. Right now, though, here's a bit of Kenny Thomas for you. Thinking About Your Love on it.

0: Manson, Yellowstone, holding you on HTV1, the station for truckers. We are powered by Truckfest, and I'm so hyped right now because you got to listen, just lock this into your calendars right now, folks, because the countdown is officially on. It's next weekend, Saturday the 13th, Sunday the 14th of June. Truckfest South is completely taking over the Newbury Showground in Thatcham. I cannot wait. It's going to be an absolute cracker of a weekend. And as I mentioned earlier, I'm so happy for this one because it's the first Truckfest event I get to this year. I'm going to be there hosting the main arena, co-hosting with Mikey Faulkner all weekend as well. And honestly, well, having Tony Dixon doing the trucker takeover earlier in the week as well, it's just excited me even more. I got to go and say hi to the guys. I can't wait. It's always a great catch up as well. Speaking of Tony Dixon, there will of course be Monster Truck crushing action with Swamp Thing at Newbury as well. You've got the pristine owner driver rigs that are going to be there as well. Everything's going on, really. It's just all the usual stuff. You've got the Gladiators there, Broke FMX, all that kind of jazz. They're just incredible weekends. And if you haven't got your tickets yet, go and grab them right now. You can get them at truckfest.co.uk. Hopefully I'll see you there. Right, coming up, Lenny Kravitz. Vance Joy's going to play next year on HGV1.
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1: Downing Street have hit back at comments from US Vice President J.D. Vance linking the murder of Henry Novak to what he called the mass invasion of migrants. Number 10 responded by condemning attempts to interfere in our democracy and stir up division on our streets. Commemorations to mark the 82nd anniversary of D-Day in Normandy have started, with French schoolchildren walking across Juno Beach to mark H Hour. Mark Atkinson is the Director General of the Royal British Legion.
2: Many, many thousands of British and Allied personnel died on D-Day, so it's an opportunity for those that are still alive 82 years later to come and pay their respects.
1: Tributes are being paid to Buffy the Vampire Slayer actor Anthony Head, who's died at the age of 72. His daughters say he passed away peacefully. And Madonna fans are in for a treat as the singer reveals the star-studded visual film for her upcoming record, Confessions 2, will be released next week. From Radio News Hub, I'm Grace McIntosh.
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1: Mostly cloudy with spells of rain pushing in from the southwest. A few thundery showers in the afternoon. Highs of 18 degrees Celsius in the south and 16 in the north.
0: Now, Simon Williams on HGV One.

past 11 then. A massive welcome back to the Saturday edition. I'm Simon Williams. I'll be with you until 1 o'clock this afternoon. All right, let's get some fresh names on the air then, shall we? A big shout out this morning to Liam, who's currently parked up at Hilton Park Services on a taco break and listening to the show. That tells me the parking lot must be absolutely rammed already there, so do bear that in mind if you're heading that way. Also, I'd like to say good morning to Tracy, who's finally on her way back to the yard in Leeds after a long run-up from Devon. Have a safe journey, Tracy. Keep the wheels on the road. And keep those messages flying in, guys, on the WhatsApp, 07785 104224, or you can, of course, get us on the HGV One app. Just please make sure it's safe and legal to do so. Got some more banging tunes for you. Got Flat Out Flat Broken Ben Walker. 60 clicks on the way. I love that one. But right now, here's the Kings of Leon. Use somebody on HGV.

0: Saturday show on HGV One. That's my girl. Right, we're going to dive into our second industry story for the morning. This one, to be fair, it's a massive step forward for the industry, really, and driver safety, particularly on site. There's a brand new training course just been launched specifically for lorry drivers. It's focusing entirely on the dangers of overhead cables. Now, you probably have seen it, maybe you haven't, but there's some absolute horror stories on social media where drivers have forgotten to fully lower tipper beds, for example, been in cranes or, you know, just generally high loads, and they make that catastrophic contact with the live wires. It's absolutely horrendous, and it's a lethal hazard, and it happens in a split second, particularly in places like tight rural drops or construction sites as well. So this new course aims completely to tackle that gap in awareness. So that, yeah, I think it's brilliant news. Guess the year is on the way, as our Queen, who are going to play next here on HGV One.
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GV1, the station for truckers. And at, it's 27 minutes past 11. Well, we best get on with this week's guest of the year then, otherwise we're going to run out of time for it. Okay, if you're new to this Saturday show, you don't know what guest of the year is. Well, it's quite simply that. I'm going to play you a remix next, a 3-minute remix today of some songs from one particular year. And what you have to do is, if you haven't guessed already, guess the year. You let me know on the WhatsApp, 07785104224. You can, of course, hit the button inside the HGV app and get your guesses in that way. And as always, I will give you a few clues to help you out before we play the track. Now, your clues for today, Michael Keaton and Jack Nicholson starred in the smash hit blockbuster Batman. On the news side of things, history happened live on television. The Berlin Wall finally came down. In the pop charts, Kylie and Jason were riding high at number one with Especially For You. And your big transport clue for you, it was the exact year the iconic Scania 3 series took home the International Truck of the Year award. If you think you know what that is, as I say, on the WhatsApp, 07785104224. If you don't know, have a little listen to this. This will give you a clue. Let me know what the year is.

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0: a hold on me, keeping the energy massive here on HTV1. I tell you what, the WhatsApp machine's going absolutely mental after the Guess the Year track, so we'll take a quick look at what you're saying. Mick on the A1 says, Simon, it's definitely 1989. I was driving a Bedford TM at the time. Are you right there? We'll find out shortly. Dave from Hull says, gotta be 1991. I remember watching Batman on VHS. VHS. Do you know what kids are today? They'll never know what a VHS is. Most of them won't even know what a DVD is, to be fair. But we've got Sarah in Birmingham as well. Thinks it's 1987. Well, I'll tell you what, Sarah. One of you is bang on the money, but the other two of you are a little bit out there. If you're still playing along, you've got exactly 10 minutes left to get your final entries in before I reveal the answer. I'm going to get you back a couple of tunes on before then. I've got Kaiser Chiefs on the way and Benson Boone, who's going to play next here on HGV1.
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4: In the cab and on your smart speaker,

one, and it's time to reveal this week's guest of the year. Then, yeah, the WhatsApp is officially closed for the guesses. And yeah, so your clues were the Batman in cinema, the Batman. Well, it was Batman, wasn't it? That's all it was called then. That was in the cinemas. The Berlin Wall coming down, and the magnificent Scania 3 Series winning truck of the year. The year we were looking for was, of course, 1989. A massive congratulations to Paul from Preston, who was the first correct answer today. But a massive congratulations to literally hundreds of you who got it absolutely spot on. Seems like it was quite an easy one this week. But I tell you what a track it was as well, wasn't it? Anyway, let's get you back to something a little bit more modern now. Mike and the Mechanics on the way. And this from Ed Sheeran is Shape of You on HGV1.

Mike and the Mechanics over my shoulder. We are cruising smoothly towards the midday mark on this fine Saturday morning. We've got the midday news and weather coming up next. We're going to get you fully updated on everything happening across the country. And then afterwards, don't go anywhere because we've got Sue Alty from mytruckstop.co.uk for our Park It or Pass It. So make sure you stay right with us here on HGV1.

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1: Downing Street have hit back at comments from the US Vice President linking the murder of Henry Novak to migration. Ben Monse reports.
2: J.D. Vance said there should be righteous anger linking the murder of Henry Novak to what he called the mass invasion of migrants. Number 10 responded by condemning attempts to interfere in our democracy and stir up division on our streets, while stressing that the Novak family do not want the case used to fuel tension. An independent watchdog is investigating how Hampshire police handled the incident.
1: Elsewhere, six more people have been charged following violent disorder in Southampton earlier this week. There were clashes at a demonstration over the way police handled the murder of Henry last December. Commemorations to mark the 82nd anniversary of D-Day in Normandy are underway. French school children were seen walking across Juno Beach to mark H Hour. And the royal family are in Gloucestershire to celebrate the wedding of Princess Anne's son, Peter Phillips. The King and Queen are among those in attendance. From Radio News Hub, I'm Grace McIntosh.
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1: Rain and strong winds sweeping across southern areas with some light patchy rain further north. Scattered showers in central areas, highs of 18 degrees Celsius.
0: Now, Simon Williams on HGV One.

afternoon here on HGV1. Good afternoon to you. It's Simon Williams here with you until 1 o'clock this afternoon. We're going to dive straight into our third and final industry story of the week. And it's coming over from Commercial Motor, and it's a massive win for infrastructure this week. We don't talk about infrastructure much, but Gasrec and Freshlink have officially announced joint plans to build East Anglia's very first public bio-LNG refuelling station. And that, I tell you now, it's going to be a total game changer for fleets who are operating out of that side of the country. It's going to make high-speed, reliable refuelling options accessible on major freight routes, which, let's be honest, that's great news as well, isn't it? Two out of three great news stories today. Happy with that. Right, we got Sue Alty joining us in around about 10 minutes' time, so we're going to get you straight back to the music. Jelly Roll and the Fine Young Cannibals on the way. Right now, though, here's Josh Ross and Akon. Let's get drunk right now on HGV1.

0: Fine Young Cannibals, that's Good Thing on HGV1, the station for truckers. And speaking of good things, I'm now joined by Sue from mytruckstop.co.uk. Good afternoon, Sue.
1: Good afternoon.
0: Hey, great to have you back as always. Now, obviously, we've got our Park It or Pass It feature. Our fourth week, this is going well, isn't it?
1: I know, they're flying.
0: I know, we've got to be careful though. A buddy of mine's starting to talk about us a little bit, you know. We have a bit of a bromance, me and my mate Jake, but he keeps asking me, who's this Sue lady you keep chatting to? So, you know, we've got to be a little bit careful.
1: I'll take lady,
0: okay. Right, now we're going to be talking all things a truck stop as usual. We'll get to that in a little bit though. But I wanted to just kind of cast your mind back to 2 weeks ago when you were last with us. Mm-hmm. We kind of touched on a little bit of a story coming from the BBC. Oxfordshire drivers not too happy about the facilities up there in Oxford. And there was something about an investment of £35.7 million coming from the Department of Transport. And kind of off the back of that, in this recent week, it was one of the highlighted stories on motor transport. And that's regarding a match funding programme. Which apparently has been going since 2023. Now, I'd never heard of this, and I'm not kind of sure why I haven't heard of it. Maybe, you know, I don't stick my head in maybe my head is stuck in the sand a bit more than other people. But I'm hoping you can kind of shed some light on it for me, because that sounds like something that could be quite good.
1: It does, and I can shed a wee bit of light on it. So, interestingly, I was having a conversation with one of my regular My Truck Stop subscribers, Neil, who reviews very regularly and I talk to quite often. Now, he lives in Clacton and he's very passionate about driver facilities. And Neil wrote to his local MP, which is interesting. I'm sure it's an MP
0: Clacton.
1: Most of us have heard of.
0: Yeah. In Clacton. Okay, yeah, right. Mr. Farage, yes. Okay, so, all right.
1: So Neil wrote to him. This isn't about his politics. This is about driver facilities. So he wrote off a letter, obviously highlighting the plight of drivers, and a response came back, and actually he shared with me, and there were some quite interesting bits in it that sort of fit and feed into what we're talking about. So if I may, I'd like to sort of read out a couple of bits, and that we might put a little bit of meat on the bone.
0: That would be fantastic, because, you know, we don't normally like to talk politics, but I have been personally trying to get Heidi Alexander on the show for a long time, and she's been dodging me like mad. So the fact that a politician has actually responded, yes, absolutely, let's hear it.
1: Yeah, exactly. Well, as I thought, so I thought, right, we've got a response, let's share it. So the response came. So the opener was, the government understands drivers are the backbone of the road haulage sector. So we're off to a positive start.
0: Amen.
1: The government remains dedicated to ensuring that drivers have access to safe and secure parking, as well as the comfortable facilities they deserve. Now, I took umbrage at the word deserve, because to me, it's not something that's but drivers are deserving of.
0: It's not a reward, is it?
1: Facilities. No. So, yeah, I sort of took exception to that. However, we go on. The government, alongside industry partners, is delivering up to £35.7 million, there's that magic number, in joint investment via the HGV Parking Matched Funding Grant Scheme, to give it its full and proper title.
0: Now, this is the scheme that I hadn't heard about, which has been going since 2023. So there is,
1: yes.
0: Okay, right, okay.
1: Yeah, so this is to enhance, this is their words, enhance truck stops across England, supporting HGV drivers and improving working conditions. Now, there's more money available. This investment is also complemented by up to another £30 million from National Highways and Industry. Now, I don't know who falls into and industry, but again, that's their wording. And that's targeting to upgrade existing lorry parking facilities alongside strategic road networks. And then they went on to say there are no plans for further matched funding government schemes. So there's a pot of money obviously available now that is, you've got some money, we'll give you some more money, and together you can, there's a bigger pot of money, but obviously you've got to have the money in the first place to have it matched.
0: Right. And not everyone's, of course, going to have that.
1: No, they're not. So, yes, you will have, obviously, you know, big companies who actually will have a budget, and there'll obviously be far smaller concerns who absolutely won't. And also, this money is doesn't sound as though it's make any real dent into the 11,000 parking spaces that we are short of, according to the RHA, and I don't doubt that figure for a moment. This is sort of enhancing what's already there, and there might be some money there to build a few more spaces on, but I don't believe we're really eating into that big hole of spaces that we just haven't got.
0: No, and this is where I can't kind of get it to add up in my head either, because I know we obviously, as part of our Park It or Pass It, there have been some, you know, truck stops and service stations which do need improvement. So those that are already there, they can access that money to make, in some cases, if needed, significant improvements, which is great. But obviously, you mentioned, and we're not talking about building new truck stops, so that's not going to.
1: No.
0: That's not going to. Yeah, okay. But something you mentioned there, I didn't pick up on it last week, actually. The Department for Transport, they're investing up to £35.7 million across England. Is that extending into Scotland and Wales?
1: Now, listening to Kevin and Mikey when they were talking on the News Hour on Wednesday, as I always do, I believe Scotland is completely different.
0: Right.
1: I can remember my sort of Kevin touching on that. So I don't believe Scotland falls into this. Wales, I am not sure about. I mean, my head's telling me logically, yes, Wales is in there.
0: Well, maybe not, because obviously you've got Parliament in England, you know, Scottish Parliament, they run their own thing. And then, of course, you've got the Senate in Wales as well. So perhaps perhaps this does cover just that. Maybe Scotland and Wales will be doing their own thing then. So the
1: numbers, Wales, just don't quote me.
0: No, don't worry. No. Well, I'll get the jib for it. I live in Wales. So 35.7 million has come from the Department of Transport. So then a similar figure must have come from National Highways, because that's sort of 50% grant. So that says to me that they're suggesting almost 100 million has been spent, which is a huge sum of money in 3 years. And I don't know. I'm not really seeing where that money's gone.
1: Well, no, neither am I. And again, obviously, Neil, but, you know, my driver who wrote in isn't seeing it either. So I am, and I might be absolutely barking up the wrong tree here, but I am assuming, and even just reading the reply that Neil received, it's all wrapped up in long words and red tape. I'm assuming the process to access that money is probably also ring fenced, and you've got to dance through all sorts of layers and committees and red tape to get it. It almost sounds like we're giving it with one hand tied behind our back. We don't seem to make it easy for anybody.
0: No, it doesn't sound as straightforward as what I guess you'd hope it would be. But hey, just to reiterate, you know, it's 50% of capital costs, and all lorry parking operators are invited to apply through the National Highways website. So, you know, perhaps some of you can give it a go and let us know how you get on. So,
1: I'll keep my eye on that one, because it's one that I think is going to come up again and again and again, isn't it?
0: I think so. Thank you for the clarification on that. Right, so let's talk truck stops then. What other news have you got from the last 14 days, isn't it?
1: Two weeks ago,
0: yeah.
1: So a little bit about, this is where I shuffle papers and pretend I'm reading the news. So in other news, so three sort of very quick topics just to share. So the first one, Moto have completed, they tell us, a resurfacing and realigning works programme that covers over 32 of their locations over the last few
0: months.
1: We
0: love a bit of resurfacing, don't we? We love it.
1: Don't we just? Yeah. Don't we just? Now, interestingly, and I'm not disputing Moto for a moment, because I actually wrote a very positive post about them on my LinkedIn page this week, but going over to the Book of Face, as I did, and was in and out the forums as I was a couple of days ago, it seems that a lot of drivers are disputing whether this work has actually been carried out.
0: Ah, there's more moon craters still in existence then.
1: Yes. So I would be interested to know, and I've sort of thrown the gauntlet down to certainly to my truck stop to subscribers to say, if you are at a moto, then motor on over and let me know, can you see where work's been carried out? Has work been carried out? What does it look like?
0: Okay, and fingers crossed we get some response. I'm pretty sure. I think we know you well enough now, boys. We know you well enough now, Sue, that we can probably anticipate there's going to be some phone calls and maybe some emails going to some certain moto executives coming from you in the next week or so. I'm sure you're not going to let this one slide.
1: It'd be interesting to see whether the PR does translate to what. So I hope it does, because it would be that would be something. Especially as I've banged on about road services previously, it will be great. But yeah, it didn't sort of marry up with some of the feedback that I was reading online.
0: Okay, well, keep an eye on that one for us. What else you got?
1: So I'm going to do a little shout out to Barnsley the trucker, who we did shout out a fortnight ago.
0: Good afternoon, Barnsley. Isn't he off to Craftwork last week, wasn't it? And I believe this week he's gone from Craftwork. Now this weekend he's off to see Boyzone, I think. Or Westlife, one of the
1: he's
0: two.
1: He's gigging all over the shop. Now, this was music to my ears, pardon the pun. So on the back of the review I did about Lutterworth, so Barnsley the trucker decided, I've not been to Lutterworth for years. On the back of your shout out, I'm going to go and pay Lutterworth a visit. And that's exactly what he did.
0: Now, just a quick reminder, Lutterworth got a fantastic Park It review from us in the past, didn't it? Yes.
1: It did. So, yes. So off went Barnsley the trucker. And he came back to me and said, he actually took time out to contact me personally about this and said, you were absolutely right in all that you said. And he gave a special thank you to the phenomenally helpful security guard who almost gave him a private tour of the truck stop, guiding him in somewhere safe to park, sorted him out with a meal voucher, pointed out where the toilets and everything were. So he said it was absolutely phenomenal. Helpful, polite service, and gave it a glowing review on my truck stop.
0: That is fantastic. And that's proof that mytruckstop.co.uk is working as well, because that's, drivers reviewing, leaving things like that. These are the places drivers need to be stopping. And if you haven't got the app yet, go and get it, mytruckstop.co.uk. Real reviews from real drivers about the best places to stop at, the best places to park at, that, if you want clean showers, toilets, good food, all that kind of stuff. It's all reviewed on there. And also, of course, the places to avoid, absolutely. Yeah, you can do what Barnsley did. Just have a little look on there. What's near me? Where can I go? This is the best place. I'm off. And then go and review it yourself as well. That's amazing.
1: And then the last bit of news, so it's a bit of a personal one, this one. I ventured into the world of TikTok last weekend. It was the last platform I'd sort of steered, again, pardon the pun, steered away from, and I thought,
0: Sue,
1: you know what?
0: The TikToker, eh?
1: I'm steady on there. So I thought, you know what? I'm going to go and open up an account, put my truck stop on TikTok, and I'll just see where it goes.
0: Excellent.
1: Well, my head's wobbling, I tell you. In less than a week, we've gained over 600 followers.
0: That's incredible. Well done.
1: Now, I'm hardly influencer status, but I was blown away by that.
0: That's absolutely fantastic. And hey, listen, there's so much social media out there, things you can play around with. I know there's Instagram, there's obviously TikTok, as you say, you've got Facebook, we've got LinkedIn. There's so much of it out there. It is literally a full-time job keeping it up to date these days. And to be honest,
1: I don't
0: even understand half of it, but I have got TikTok and I do, I am one of those occasional doom scrollers watching the funny little videos on there. So, okay. No, that's brilliant. Well, listen, if any TikTokers out there, get yourself on there, go follow mytruckstop.co.uk. Go and see some of Sue's TikToks as well.
1: Sorry, just to cut across, I have to say the welcome I have received from truckers on TikTok is phenomenal. I've been made to feel really welcome. People have reached out, interested to understand what the app is and does. I've had people signing up. I've had people sending me their videos. Like you, I've gone down an absolute rabbit hole of watching truckers do all sorts of stuff and lost hours this week. But what a lovely community. And thank you so much for everybody who supported us so far.
0: It's an incredible industry, isn't it? And, you know, everyone who comes into it always mentions about that family feel and help. You know, it's just that type of industry, isn't it? It's a community. And I hope you're following HGV1 on TikTok as well.
1: Of course. You, excellent. You were the first one I went to find.
0: There excellent, girls. I'll be hanging up otherwise. Right. Okay. Now, obviously, you're here for a reason. The main sort of point of our little park it or pass it conundrum here is to talk about three truck stops. Have you got three reviewed for us for this week? Okay. Here we go then.
2: Park it or pass it with my truckstop.co.uk.
0: Okay, so three truck stops coming up now, all reviewed on mytruckstop.co.uk by you, the drivers out there. If you haven't got the app already, go and download it right now. Get yourselves involved because this feature does not work without you. And it's in your best interest to do so, right?
1: Mm-hmm, absolutely.
0: Okay, so our magical mystery tour of UK truck stops, where are we off to first?
1: Right, so our first stop is Moto Doncaster North.
0: Moto Doncaster North. Okay, hit me.
1: So, the driver who reviewed Moto Doncaster North, by his own admission, has avoided this service due to less than great previous stays. However, he was up that way this week, and obviously it was the place, literally his only option, so that's where he stayed. However, he commented the upgrades to the showers and the toilets is absolutely outstanding, gave them a well done and described them as brilliant.
0: Fantastic.
1: So there you go. So what was wrong before certainly in the bathroom facilities has certainly more than been put right. So he was really pleased and gave it quite a glowing review.
0: That's excellent. You know, to avoid somewhere previously, and then what they've done is they've, you know, as we've mentioned, invest a bit of money into something, improve it, and you're back on the map again. Brilliant.
1: Absolutely.
0: Fantastic.
1: So he awarded it personally 4 stars, which drives the overall rating on my truck stop up to 3 stars because it was very lowly before, obviously due to the previous poor reviews. We now decide whether we park it or pass it, don't we?
0: Well, I can't be the judge of this one, so I'm not qualified enough. Not like a certain Logistics UK judge, I know I'm currently speaking to. Well, we'll touch on that a little while shortly. But I don't know. I mean, if you're asking me, I think, okay, you've got somewhere that's started not too great, but they've made improvements and now they're getting positive reviews off the back of that. I think we've got to kind of turn a blind eye to the actual score, because if they've improved, surely it's somewhere you would park it. And
1: absolutely,
0: those glowing reviews keep coming in, and that's just going to push that rating up. So if
1: totally
0: you're asking
1: agree.
0: Me, are we saying park it?
1: Oh, I am absolutely saying park it. Thank
0: excellent.
1: You, Moto, for what you've done there. It's
0: See, I could have done this Logistics UK judging thing. I could have done
1: that.
0: Right. Excellent. Okay. Right, where are we off to next?
1: Right, we are now going off to Southampton. And we're off to Road Chef Ronham's Westbound.
0: Road Chef Ronham's Westbound down in Southampton. Okay.
1: We are.
0: What can you tell us about Road Chef?
1: Right. So, again, I'm giving my lovely Barnes with the Trucker a shout out because it was his trip there that
0: gets
1: that he
0: everywhere,
1: reviewed.
0: Barnsley, doesn't he? Eh?
1: He's everywhere. Now, there's a two part to this one because he also stayed there back in January. He sent me video footage and all sorts and literally a blow-by-blow account from his experience there in January. So it was interesting. This is the first time he's gone back since. So this is what he had to say. So his words, they can put in brand new EV chargers for cars, but they can't resurface the truck parking area or fix the lighting. Now, the lighting back in January of this year was the one thing he really complained about because there was literally no lighting in the car park. And you can imagine January, it was dark.
0: Yeah.
1: He goes on to say, the toilets are disgusting and smell of poo. What's our Saturdays without a smelly toilet now?
0: Well, 2 weeks ago it was urine. It was, you know. I mean, we're going through it, right? We're acclimatising ourselves to all these issues, really, aren't we? That's what we're doing.
1: I know. So, and of course, again, we've had some warm weather this week. So, you know, make of that what you will. So the toilets are disgusting, a smell of poo. They don't flush well, and they badly need updating. He goes on to say the showers clean. Ish, but tired. So obviously, a revamp is more than necessary there. Same goes for the eastbound side, which only has 4 cubicles and considerably small toilet area. Both sides need revamping. I think we've worked that one out. He did a part two to the review. So we waited until it went dark.
0: Mm-hmm.
1: Again, he did a pan round, and I've got the video. He panned round the parking area where he was parked up. There was one light lit.
0: Okay.
1: Not very safe.
0: I think we know where this one is going, don't we? I mean, this sounds like a place that could, you know, benefit from one of these 50% grants. That's the thing. It sounds like it's not horrifically bad.
1: It
0: may be a little outdated. Just needs a bit of TLC, as you say, a bit of, you know, a proper clean, somebody who cares about it. This is something we've touched on before as well, isn't it? When the owners of these places or the employees, they actually, as I said in the past, give a damn. Even a slightly run down area can still be, you know... Talking of poo, they say you can't polish a turd, but you can roll it in glitter, can't you? So they could improve it, I'm sure.
1: They could. Now, what I will say, so the video footage that I was sent, you can clearly see, and it's all filmed where the trucks are parked up, and there's one light on, and you can clearly see, you can see two figures who are, they haven't got high vis on there. It's literally, it looks like two fellas who are, I assume, sort of walking back towards the main concourse. Now, where it was so dark, you didn't, until they walked past a lorry that had obviously got a bit of lighting on, you wouldn't have seen them.
0: So it's a bit of a safety issue as well then,
1: it's
0: yeah.
1: It's a safety issue, and I wouldn't want to be roaming around there on my own at whatever stage of the night. Also, it's, you know... There's thieves and all sorts up to no good hanging around. It's, you know, it's not great. Put some lights on.
0: Well, Road Chef, it sounds like you could do better. It's pretty obvious where we're going with this one, I think. But go on, what's the current rating on my truck stop?
1: It's currently sat at 3.5, so it's real in the middle, but it's a definite pass it for me.
0: And this is where it gets interesting. So a 3.5, and we've just parked it at a 3, and we're passing it at a 3.5. And this is why the reviews are necessary. This is what really helps. Fantastic. Okay, we have a third and final choice for the day then, please.
1: We do. And we're going back to Doncaster.
0: Hey.
1: So we're going back to Doncaster, and we're calling at M's and Son Limited.
0: M's and Son Limited in Doncaster. Okay.
1: We are indeed.
0: I've got high hopes. Talk to me.
1: Well, let's see if you're right. So this review was submitted by Scott Mack 889, another regular reviewer on My Truck Stop. And the truck stop part of the business is just one part of the business. So they have a fleet business and they have a driver training facility.
0: Okay.
1: So they have a truck stop facility that can accommodate 10 trucks. So it's small, but as you'll hear in a minute, it's perfectly formed.
0: Okay.
1: So Scott Mack, this is what he said. So what a hidden gem. First time visiting, it won't be the last.
0: What more can you say?
1: What can you say? So he said it's small but perfectly formed. There are 10 spaces, but you can phone ahead and book. The bathroom facilities are spotless, and I will agree with that because he sent me loads and loads of photographs. The bathroom was very well equipped and spotless. There's a driver's room, there's TV, there's sofas, There are hot and cold drinks available. There's snack vending machines. Now, there's no food as such available. However, you're right on the high street, and there are plenty of takeaways and shops nearby, so you could go and get something and then bring it back and use the kitchen facilities, because there's cooking facilities there to be used.
0: Well, it sounds like a right proper little gem there then, Emsons Unlimited up in Doncaster. Yeah,
1: well.
0: sounds brilliant. And it's good that because it's small, like, you can phone ahead and book if you need to. I think that's probably key for somewhere like that as well. That's fantastic. Okay, so their current rating on My Truck Stop?
1: So their current rating on My Truck Stop, they are sat at 4.5 stars.
0: 4.5, okay. Any idea why they're missing that 0.5? Would that be just something silly, like because they don't have food there, for example?
1: It's the food. I went back and looked at a couple of reviews, and it was purely because there was, you know, I've arrived late and, you know, there's no food on site. Yeah. But
0: so they might not have everything, but what they have got is brilliant.
1: What they have got is absolutely immaculate, yes.
0: Well, at a 4.5 then, do you wanna give it away?
1: I think we'll give that a
0: pocket. No, it sounds brilliant. Ems and Son Limited in Doncaster. But you say, it's only a small little place. So if you do fancy heading up there, make sure you give them a call and phone in advance. So,
1: it's a little gem.
0: Yeah, a little gem. We love little gems, don't we? So Moto Doncaster went from bad to good. We parked it there. So that's fantastic for them.
1: Really?
0: Road Chef need to do better.
1: Put your lights on.
0: Yeah, put your lights on and a peg on your nose by the sounds of it. But it sounds like a clear winner. A clear winner for today. Ems and Son Limited up in Doncaster. So,
1: absolutely.
0: That's fantastic. Brilliant. Well, there we go. I was going to ask you very quickly as well, any news from Audi and their substitutes bench? Because we've got the World Cup coming up sooner.
1: Well, funny you should say. Absolutely diddly squat from Audi. No. However, I'm like a dog with a bone. I have now escalated it to an even higher level.
0: Watch out, Audi. Who's coming?
1: I am quitting until I get some sort of response.
0: Well, fingers crossed that you do. And please, please do let us know when you do. I won't hold my breath on that one, though. But if anyone's going to get a result out of them, it'll be you, Sue. I'm sure. Listen, as always, thank you so much for coming back. I'm at Truck Fest next weekend, which I'm looking extremely forward to. But then back the weekend after, and hopefully you'll join us again and we can do round five. I'm loving this every week. It's brilliant.
1: I know.
0: Excellent. Okay, well, Sue, thanks again. Congratulations on your TikTok, by the way. That's amazing
1: thank
0: as well.
1: And thanks to everybody supporting. Yeah,
0: no problem. Yeah, massive. And mytruckstop.co.uk for continued growth, more and more people subscribing. Please, if you're listening right now, if you haven't got it already, go and get the app, mytruckstop.co.uk, get your reviews in, and maybe your review will be featured here in 2 weeks' time. Fantastic.
1: Thank you.
0: Well, Sue, I'll let you get off then. Thank you again. Have a lovely afternoon. And we'll catch you in a couple of weeks. Right now, for the rest of you guys and girls out there, here's Tom Grennan's going to play next here on HGV1.
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5: Hi,

Tom Grennan, A Little Bit of Love on HGV1. And that's my time up for another Saturday. Thanks again to Sualti for joining us earlier. An absolute masterclass there, as always. Make sure you go and grab that mytruckstop.co.uk app as well. Keep those site reviews coming in. Don't forget, next weekend as well, I will be down at Truckfest South at Newbury with Mikey Faulkner. We're going to be there hosting the main arena. So if you are heading there yourself, please do come across and say hello. We'd love to see you there. You got Marky T is up next after the 1 o'clock news and weather. He's going to be taking you well into the afternoon. So I'm going to leave you with this. What a way to finish it is as well. Here's AC/DC. It's Highway to Hell. Have a great Saturday afternoon, everyone.

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1: Number 10 has hit out at people attempting to interfere in our democracy and stir up division following comments from US Vice President J.D. Vance. Ben Monse has the latest.
2: Mr. Vance said there should be righteous anger over the case and argued that migration policies had contributed to the conditions in which the killing occurred. The Prime Minister's official spokesman says the Novak family didn't want Henry's death used to create further division. The comments by Vance follow a week of intense scrutiny of how the police responded to the incident.
1: Elsewhere, six more people have been charged with violent disorder after protests in Southampton earlier this week following Henry's murder. It brings the total number to 11. Tributes are being paid to Buffy the Vampire Slayer and Ted Lasso actor Anthony Head, who's died at the age of 72. His daughters say he passed away peacefully of complications due to pneumonia. And there's been a U-turn on FIFA's World Cup water bottle ban. Fans will now be allowed to bring one into stadiums. From Radio News Hub, I'm Grace McIntosh.
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1: Rain and strong winds sweeping across southern areas with some light patchy rain further north. Scattered showers in central areas, highs of 18 degrees Celsius.
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It's Saturday lunchtime with Twin Atlantic and Heart and Soul. Good afternoon. I'm Marky T. Can you come until 4 o'clock this afternoon? Many thanks, of course, to Simon, who's back here tomorrow morning. How's your week been? I mean, the weather-wise, like we said, goodbye to May in amazing style. Hello to June in like a bit of a washout, isn't it? Very windy, very wet, although hopefully it's going to change in the next few days. I have seen there's a heat wave coming to town. Fingers crossed that comes very, very soon, especially maybe for Father's Day. Right, Rasmus on the way for you after Thompson Twins. This is Help Me Down on HGV1.

0: Here's a question for you this afternoon. 37% of people have one of these in their car, maybe their cab, that no longer works. What is it? Is it a light, a phone charger, or air freshener? What do you think it could be? Have a guess. I'll let you know and get on Shaboozy next.
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1: In the cab and on your smart speaker.

Uzi and Born to Die playing on HGV1, the station for truckers. How you doing? It's Marky T here. Where just before I asked you this question, 37% of people have one of these in their car slash cab, it could be, that no longer works. Is it a light, a phone charger, or an air freshener? I'm asking you this afternoon. If you want to get involved, be lovely to hear from you. I'm here till 4 o'clock. What do you think it could be out of those three? If you want to get involved, you certainly can. The text number 07785104224. Right, hello to Craig and Summin driving through Grimsby at the moment. No, you've got the wrong answer, I'm afraid. Dominic, just done a run for Amazon in Tilbury, heading back out, another four drops to go. You've gone for the right answer. Barry and Leon on the M25 round the Junction 28. Isn't that the A127? You've gone for the right answer. And Pete, in off to Milton Keynes, you've got the right answer as well. What would you have thought it was out of those three? 37% of people

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0: Boys takes you back to the Cars movie. Rascal Flatts Life is a Highway, playing on HGV1. Looking forward to when they open Cars Land in Disney World later in a few years' time. And how good is that as well about Universal United Kingdom? Open up in 2031. I'm a big fan of it, really am. All right, Alex Warren, Jelly on the way for you. Luke Combs and T-Rex plays next.
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to Love This Country Vibe with Alex Warren and Jelly Roll. That is Bloodline. Don't forget, if you like your country music, check out BT tomorrow night from 7 o'clock. Right, Fleetwood Mac plays for you in a mo. Also Third Eye Blind, but right now, here's you too.

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1: Downing Street have hit back at comments from the US Vice President linking the murder of Henry Novak to migration. Ben Monse reports.
2: J.D. Vance said there should be righteous anger linking the murder of Henry Novak to what he called the mass invasion of migrants. Number 10 responded by condemning attempts to interfere in our democracy and stir up division on our streets, while stressing that the Novak family do not want the case used to fuel tension. An independent watchdog is investigating how Hampshire police handled the incident.
1: Elsewhere, six more people have been charged following violent disorder in Southampton earlier this week. There were clashes at a demonstration over the way police handled the murder of Henry last December. Commemorations to mark the 82nd anniversary of D-Day in Normandy are underway. French school children were seen walking across Juno Beach to mark H Hour. And the royal family are in Gloucestershire to celebrate the wedding of Princess Anne's son, Peter Phillips. The King and Queen are among those in attendance. From Radio News Hub, I'm Grace McIntosh.
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1: Rain and strong winds sweeping across southern areas with some light patchy rain further north. Scattered showers in central areas, highs of 18 degrees Celsius.
0: Now, Marquee T on HGV One.

warning that social media could be as harmful to young people as smoking. Medical experts say that children and teenagers are exposed to harmful content online without even looking for it, and they're calling for stronger protections and greater responsibilities from social media companies. I'm well for this. My 10-year-old daughter absolutely loves flicking through TikTok, and some things she's seeing, I'm like, you shouldn't be seeing that. The flip side, I don't think she should be on there at that age. However, we really need to try and get someone to helpfully take over that, because it

0: yesterday. I spent the day clearing out a load of old cupboards. I went through drawers, cupboards, got about 3 bin bags worth of stuff. Like, we end up having a load of so much clutter, I've got rid of it. The only thing I'm not looking forward to is in a few months' time, my wife says, where did you put that? I'm like, have no idea, knowing that it went to skip back in June.
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1: Work has started on a major new logistics development at Hillwood Park in Luton. The site is expected to bring more warehousing and distribution capacity to the area, creating jobs and strengthening one of the UK's key freight and logistic corridors. Meanwhile, a Staffordshire logistics operator has promoted a former apprentice to head of transport. It's a great example of progression within the industry, showing how training and development can lead all the way to senior management roles. And a waste carrier has been fined after depositing tons of waste at an illegal site. The case serves as a reminder that operators have responsibility to ensure waste is handled correctly, with significant penalties for those who fail to comply with the rules. Elsewhere, traffic lights at the Rest and Be Thankful route in Scotland have been removed for the summer months. The move should help improve traffic flow on the A83 during the busy season, bringing some welcome relief for drivers using the route. That's the latest HGV One Haulage News.
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0: this afternoon. And if you had £380,000 to spend at auction, would you like to buy yourself a part of Eiffel Tower? It was a 14-stepception from the original tower spiral case, removed back in 1980s, and went for £380,000. Brilliant. What are they going to do with it, though?
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Ben Walker and Vanilla Ice playing on HGV1, the station for truckers. I'm Marky T, keeping you company until 4 o'clock this afternoon. Thank you very much for joining me. Don't forget, the next Trackfest is taking place Saturday 13th and 14th of June, which is next weekend at the Newbury Showground. 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
1: Four men have admitted charges of violent disorder after police came under attack during protests earlier in the week in response to the death of student Henry Novak. 11 Hampshire police officers and a police dog were injured as missiles, including wheelie bins and chairs, were thrown on Tuesday in Southampton. Video footage of 18-year-old Mr. Novak being handcuffed as he lay dying by officers ignoring him, saying that he'd been stabbed and couldn't breathe, has sparked heavy criticism. Commemorations to mark the 82nd anniversary of D-Day in Normandy are underway, with French schoolchildren walking across Juno Beach to mark H Hour. That's the time at which British servicemen were deployed. The King and Queen have been greeted by cheers from well-wishers as they arrived at the wedding of the Princess Royal's son Peter Phillips and his partner, who's a nurse in the NHS. Charles and Camilla joined other members of the royal family for the ceremony in Gloucestershire. And Scotland are in New Jersey for their final warm-up game ahead of the World Cup against Bolivia. England are also playing today. They take on New Zealand in Tampa. That's the latest from Radio News Hub. I'm John Collins.
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1: After a cloudy and wet day, the showers will ease as the rain clears this evening, turning drier with clear spells overnight, windier through the early hours, and an overnight low of 11 degrees Celsius.
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just because instead of sitting on my phone, I decided to scroll through the TV. The wife had Love Island on, that finished, and I was like, do you know what? Let's see what's on TV. Taken. Oh my God, what a great movie. End up setting up till 2 a.m. just to watch it. I've got it on DVD, by the way, but when it's on TV, I'm like, do you know what? Let's just watch this. Going to feel tired, but living the dream. What a great movie. Talking about movies, Scary Movie came out yesterday. We want to see it the next few days. And of course, Toy Story 5 out in a few weeks' time. It's OMD and Sam.

0: Bruno Mars and I Just Might Plan on HGV1. I wonder who he could bring out as his special guest when he's performing at Wembley next month. I mean, you've got Lady Gaga, you've got Rosé, you've got so many. I can't wait. Looking forward to that. Right, Luke Combs on the way, the Water Boys and Jelly Roll playing next.
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this weather, but how do you like a luxury picnic experience on the River Thames on a restored 1911 boat during the Henley regatta season? Set you back £1,000 for four people with Fortnum and Mason. I mean, wow. Can you imagine that? If your partner says, I've got us a picnic book. Go, oh, yeah, lovely. How much is that going to cost me? Like, thinking 25 quid, a bit of a meal deal. £1,000. You're like, do you know what? I'll leave it.

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had some help on HGV1. Yeah, I certainly have. I've been clearing out the cupboards this week, and I had some help with the life fact of bin bags, but I'm going to be shocked when my wife realises I've got rid of so much stuff. But sometimes you just got to do it, you really have, haven't you? Thank you so much for keeping me company this afternoon. We'll be back here tomorrow afternoon at 1 o'clock. Fingers crossed the weather improves tomorrow. Bit of a funny, miserable day today, isn't it? A lot of festivals taking place. All I see is everyone in umbrellas trying to keep warm. Don't blame them. Right, Blink 182 plays for you, and I'll leave you this one. It's Belinda Carlisle, Leave a Light On.

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1: Four men have admitted charges of violent disorder after police came under attack during protests earlier in the week in response to the death of student Henry Novak. 11 Hampshire officers and a police dog were injured as missiles, including wheelie bins and chairs, were thrown on Tuesday in Southampton. Video footage of 18-year-old Mr. Novak being handcuffed as he lay dying by officers who ignored him, saying he'd been stabbed and couldn't breathe, have sparked heavy criticism. Commemorations to mark the 82nd anniversary of D-Day in Normandy have begun. French schoolchildren have walked across Juno Beach to mark H Hour, the time at which British servicemen were deployed. A new AI tool which colour codes different parts of the body during live operations has been used by surgeons for the first time in the UK. Medics at St Mark's, the National Bowel Hospital, have used the tool to operate on a patient in her 60s. And David Sullivan has stepped down as chairman of West Ham United with immediate effect. The 77-year-old says he's leaving the role to fight false allegations about his private life. That's the latest from Radio News Hub. I'm John Collins.
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1: After a cloudy and wet day, the showers will ease as the rain clears this evening, turning drier with clear spells overnight, windier through the early hours, and an overnight low of 11 degrees Celsius.
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0: This is the Transport News Hour. My name is Mikey Faulkner. I'm joined by Kevin Swallow, the editor of Transport News magazine, fresh from last weekend's Truck Fest. Hi, Kevin.
1: How's it going, Mikey?
0: I'm really good, actually. We had a great weekend at the showground up in Walsingham. It was a really nice event, actually. A smaller show, but I absolutely loved it. I had a good time. How about you?
1: Well, I'll tell you what, the weather was fantastic, wasn't it?
0: It
1: held up over the 2 days. And Saturday, I think quite everybody was surprised. There was a few red arms and legs and foreheads wandering around later on in the day. But no, it was good. It was a good show, well attended. The activity in the arena was fantastic as well, as always. It lives up to its billing. Is not the biggest show, but certainly I think one of the sort of most family friendliest shows.
0: Yeah, it was. The good thing about it was you had that family feel, and it had the same buzz. Do you remember when we used to go to Peterborough? That the show there was just amazing, and it had that buzz. That was obviously my hometown show, and although Walsingham was like a tiny fraction of that show, it's had the same buzz as what the Peterborough show used to have. And I loved it. It was great. You know, we met so many really nice people. It was good to see John Templeton there as well. We had a good chat with him there. So many people there that, you know, we got a chance to catch up with. Because it was a smaller show, there was less walking around to do. So you got a chance to actually spend a bit more time with people. So I really liked that. Did you get all you needed for Transport News magazine?
1: Yeah, we got a feature out of Alleyweld, who were one of the show sponsors. They were to the side there, weren't they? Had a couple of trucks. Now, if you don't know Alleyweld, they're bodybuilders dealing purely in aluminium. And when I ran my tipper for 18 months on Aggregate Industries, it was an Alleyweld body that I bought. So I know the lads pretty well. Toby, in particular, who runs the company, I caught up with him to have a quick chat. Now, they're 35 years old, aren't they? So
0: they are.
1: So that's the feature we've got out of them. So we'll run that in a future issue of the magazine when it comes round. It was good to catch up with them. So I think companies like Alleyweld, they're a bit below the radar. If you're not in their particular sector, you probably don't know who they are, but they've got customers the length and breadth of the UK. It always surprises me when I see one of their bodies roll up in the top of Scotland or down in Cornwall or in Kent as well.

0: to go onto the chassis cab, but Nullywild are based in the northeast. Yeah, and then they do really well. They make really sound products, and they're reliable, and people love them. So, so it's good to catch up with them.
1: I absolutely loved his stand as well. I don't know if you managed to have a look at the... He was pulling a trailer on the stand. I don't know if you managed to have a look around the back.
0: Yeah.
1: But inside the trailer was literally someone's house. He'd built a house. And I thought, wow, this is brilliant. This is what we need for HGV1. We need to be able to take the radio station on the road in the back of a trailer. That would be amazing, wouldn't it? How cool would that be?
0: Try and get that trailer onto a campsite in Devon. Can you imagine?
1: Yeah, that'd be good. That'd be amazing.
0: Yeah, back it up. Yeah, it'd be quite a gig that, wouldn't it? So
1: it was good to see Ernest Cooper, of course, were there in full force as well. They won the Best Kept Showcase stand, and they had loads of vehicles, including some of their vintage vehicles as well.
0: Yeah, their fleet. I mean, the new fleet's pretty good. It's mainly Volvo, isn't it? But yeah, the vintage stuff on the Ernest Cooper stand, it's so well preserved and maintained. Sometimes you wonder if they don't cheekily use them on the odd gig. They're probably still capable of doing the odd job or two as well. But you're right. It's a fantastic thing. And deserved winners on the show as well. And in fact, it was interesting actually that John Templeton with his the Batman truck walked away with 3 awards.
1: He did. He had some really good awards. He got Best Custom and Paintwork Truck over the weekend. He also got the Best Kept Single Operator. And then the big one, the Best in Show.
0: Yeah, fully deserved. I think looking back at last year, as well. So he picked up Best in Show last year and won Best Kept Single Operator, and he also had Best Custom in Paintwork last year. So he had 3 awards last year. So he's continued to sort of dominate the scene there, which is quite something considering the level of competition. I mean, when the trucks came into the arena at the end of the show on day 2, you got a full glimpse of exactly the sort of quality that he's up against, and it's quite an achievement. And again, coming back to the fact that the Northeast is not the biggest of the shows on the circuit, the fact that the quality is as high as it is, it's testament to the hauliers that go. So
1: some of those really big hitters were there. You know, it was good to see, really good to see.
0: The favorite of Wally too, yeah.
1: Yeah, I was looking at the lineup at the end of. I mean, what we did is all the finalists of the awards all came into the main arena, and they created this big arch of trucks all facing like the same direction, which is a brilliant picture for socials. And I was just looking through one of the most simplistic designs of one of the fleets was my favourite because it was so simple, it was so good, and that was UK and European Transport. I mean, they came second in Best Kept Fleet, but their trucks are just immaculate. They're all very different, but at the same time, the same.
0: That's right. That was the Scanias, wasn't it?
1: Yeah.
0: The V8s and stuff. I mean, a V8's halfway there anyway with the level of quality that it produces in its own right off the production line, and to actually take it up a level is quite an achievement, isn't it?
1: Yeah, and it's good to see Mark and Andy from WS Transportation. They go to a few of the truck shows across the UK as well. It's good to see that they've kind of still got a little hand in there. I mean, WS used to bring the whole fleet, you know, down and obviously before that, the Eddie Stobart crew used to have a massive presence at all of the shows. It kind of brought me back to when we used to do the show at Peterborough. There used to be like a fleet used to pop down. It used to be like a massive fleet every time it used to come. It was a different one every year.
0: Yeah.
1: And I remember before, obviously, the issues that they had, I remember Knights of Old coming to Peterborough, and they literally brought every single truck they had. And it was so many trucks. And it's a shame we don't really get to see as many like that like we used to back in the day. That'd be good.
0: Well, it's a huge commitment. Let's not forget, you know, it's dragging the fleet out for a weekend. Just for a bit of a display is ideal. You know, it's fantastic for us to go and have a look at and see what they're working with on a given day during the week, but actually the commitment required around the fact that they're still running a haulage business, you have to sort of balance the two, really. So I think maybe those days have gone, but the smaller companies I think still go en masse. They're still the smaller fleets, or maybe sort of 5 to 15, probably still have a show of getting everything there, I think.
1: I was talking to Stuart and all the team that run CJ Haynes out of Milton Keynes, and I've not been to it. They've not been to a truck show yet this year, but they're going to be going to Mallory Park in Leicester. And I think they've got 5. I might be wrong. They might have 6 trucks, but they're going to be taking all of them with them up to Mallory Park. And it's just, you know, they're like, it is a lot of money, because when you think about the cost of fuel now, when you're going out on a job, you're going to be able to get some of that money back that you're putting into the truck. When you're doing a truck show, obviously you're spending out on fuel. You're not getting that money back at all, are you? Unless, of course, you win a

0: a big meaty prize or something.
1: Well, you've got to be in it to win it, haven't you? Yeah. Now, speaking of which, I met one of the gladiators on the Saturday. That would have been Diamond, which is Livy Sheldon. She came across to the blue van, which is in the arena, and stood in the doorway. And I'm not kidding; she blocked it out. She got about she stood in there. It was quite frightening, actually. And she came over for her lunch. I've got to be honest, if anyone had touched it, I think she might well have killed them. So, which is a bit harsh. I'm sure she wouldn't have done. She probably would have had a few harsh words to state about the fact that someone might have nibbled her dinner. But yeah, it was, you don't realize just how athletic the gladiators are. You know, you sort of, when you look at them from afar, you probably don't see the context of them, but to have the daylight blocked out in the window, I thought was quite
0: interesting. So you decided you're going to take part as a contestant then in the next season?
1: Yeah, I shall be Fatigue. That'll be my gladiator name when I go in there. I'll be
0: That's
1: collapsing
0: my favorite.
1: Very quickly after the whistle, if not before the whistle starts. But you obviously also caught up with Electro, which would have been Jade Packer on day two.
0: Yeah, on Sunday. And, you know, again, they were just brilliant, absolutely brilliant. And it was interesting to hear because we asked a few questions that we didn't want to just ask about the show. We wanted to ask about things like mental health and stuff like that as well, because I think that's important to know that, you know, yes, they're on the TV. Yes, they're famous, but they are people as well. And they deal with the same sort of things that everyone else deals with as well. And it was good to get kind of their take on, you know, things like mental health. They're at the opposite end of the road as truck drivers. I mean, truck drivers spend a lot of time on their own, whereas these guys, they might want to spend some time on their own, but there's constantly people calling their name and recognize them in the street. So it's like the opposite end, but at the same time, that can, even if you're in a crowd, that can be quite lonely as well. So it was quite good to get their take on that.
1: Well, I thought you have a bit of a take on that as well, being the star of the show, Mikey.
0: There's no star of the show. The star of the show is the people that are there at Truckfest. I always push that through. I've always pushed that through. It's not the Mikey show. It's Truckfest.
1: That's a very good answer.
0: So there's been loads of stuff happening in the news the last couple of weeks or so, and a lot to catch up with as well. I mean, there's been some big news stories this week, hasn't there?
1: Yeah, we'll quickly run through them. The government is basically... reopened the funding program for lorry park operators, as it describes them, for like matched. Well, it's not quite matched. Basically, they're grants. Whether or not they're matched or not, it'd be down to the application. But the new grants are set to cover up to 50% of capital costs.
0: Yeah,
1: businesses are invited through the National Highways website. Now, this, I must stress, this is only for England. And Wales, I think, is the two areas.
0: Yeah, I find it a bit strange because I mean,
1: it's a devolved subject because when we approach Scotland about it, they don't they're going to conduct a review in Scotland of the network. We covered the network last year, and I can't remember from the top of my head, but I think after 15 years, I think there was a change of one. I think there was one fewer truck stops after 15 years. So, you know, it's. The sector hasn't really evolved a great deal.
0: What I find weird is in Scotland, truck stops are self-funded. There's no government support at all. And I find it a bit bizarre that the rest of the UK, there is a little bit of support.
1: They may not have the money for it. I mean, it's not as straightforward. It's not straightforward enough to say that you're able to provide funding. I mean, I'm sitting on the fence a little bit. You would want the government to get involved and help support the industry, but... Mm. You have to be realistic as well. They've got other priorities in place. You know, we talk about the road haulage industry as it's our sector and we want to raise the level of it, but we have to be fairly realistic about these sort of things. And the sort of matched funding we're talking about south of the border in Wales is around 15 million. So it's not a great deal. Now you could flip that and say, well, 15 million isn't a lot for perhaps the Scottish government to punt out, but it is a devolved government. It's got its own priorities in place. There is a degree of frustration with it north of the border. I think they want to see the government get involved and start to appreciate the job that road haulage does. Certainly talking to operators and lorry drivers that have done over the past 18 months, 2 years, when this has really come to the fore, there is a degree of frustration And also the fact that perhaps planning is one of the biggest obstacles here as well, where there was one operator in particular that was keen to start a truck stop in the central belt in between Edinburgh and Glasgow, and couldn't get past the planning application stage. They were just met by barrier after barrier. So in the end, they scrapped the idea and moved on to something else. So there is a degree of frustration with it as well.
0: Do you think Stephen Flynn coming in as the Cabinet Secretary for Transport in Scotland is going to make any difference on that?
1: Be interesting to see what weight he carries, because he's seen as a future leader, sort of future Forest Minister of the Scottish Devolved. Well, that's taking it a step too far. He's seen as a future leader of the SNP in Scotland. So that would, based on the current climate, would suggest he might well be a future First Minister as well. So it will be interesting to see if he's got the interest in it. It's still early days. They are supportive. They've got a structure in place. They've got the 50 mile an hour for HGVs over 7.5 tons in place for A roads, which will be coming in, I think, sooner rather than later. We've passed the elections, which was the stalling point, so we're waiting for that to come in. So they do eventually get round to stuff. But again, it comes back to whether or not it's prioritised north of the border, whereas south, with bigger budgets and larger departments, you know, coming back to that 15 million thing, it's not really seen as a big expenditure for the industry. It's, you know, it's sticking plaster stuff, isn't it, really? Let's be honest, if a lorry park wants to add 15 spaces, you know, to it, that's all it's doing. It's helpful, but it's just 15 spaces. If you want to build a new truck stop somewhere, and we've seen one open up at Carlisle, haven't we? Junction 45, I think it's called, with Rob Little. So that's really unique. That doesn't happen very often. So it'd be interesting to see. We're trying to catch up with them and get an interview with them at some point through our photographer, Nikki Prince. Try and find out how all that was set up and devised. It's great for the industry that a new truck stop has appeared. It's great that other truck stops have made real development, proper development of their sites. We're talking about almost sort of 500 new parking spaces, but it's just 500. You know, it's not a lot in the big scheme of things. So while we're able to point at it and go, yeah, thumbs up, fantastic, step in the right direction, it's a splash in the ocean. You know, it's not much more than that at the moment. What we really still need is root and branch change for planning. I mean, you and I have spoken about this before as well. I think the only way really is if you build a new trading estate, it's got to have parking in place.
0: Something on it, yeah.
1: Yeah, for trucks that visit it, because you can't just expect trucks to rock up and then get kicked off site after they've offloaded. So
0: I was watching a TikTok. I think it was last night. It might have been last night. I think it was Trucker Lee that I was watching, and he had 15 minutes left to find somewhere to park, and he went to the truck stop and there was no spaces left. He went to the services around the corner, there was no spaces left. The only place he found was an industrial estate, which was completely empty. There was nothing on the road there at all. Parked up, looked up, and there was a sign that said nothing to park under 7.5 ton, over 7.5 tons. So it's like, if you were a car, you could just leave your car there. If you were, you know, 7.5 ton, you're fine. But he couldn't leave his truck. Luckily, he found a lay-by with 3 or 4 minutes to go. But, you know, the struggle of parking, I'm sure it was the RHA. I read a report saying they were still short of 11,000, you know, parking spaces for truckers overnight, which, you know, 500, great, adding 500 is fine, but you've still got another 10,500 that you've got to find, which is just nuts.
1: What you've just explained there is what every lorry driver has experienced, even if they're on day work. You know, trying to find somewhere to park up on route, and it's not as if you can deviate off. You know, if you're heading from A to B, you can't go via C because you think there might be some spaces over there. You're basically restricted onto the routes that you are. And what you've just described there, you know, you've got 15 minutes left on the clock. You know, you've already breached your 2 10-hour driving sessions in the week, so you're on a 9 whether you like it or not. You drive into a truck stop. Nothing, not even ones you can cheat around the entrance, you know, and just park up and hopefully get away with it, or in the bus, the coach parking as well, which a lot of lorry drivers use more out of requirement than choice. And then you're desperate, because the last thing you want is to break the rules with your own tachograph, you know, by going over looking for looking for somewhere to park, and quite often all you're left with is a lay-by, and I've experienced that myself when I was driving, and it's frustrating, you know.
0: I think the lay-by
1: really is the last place of choice, really.
0: Yeah, definitely. I think it's definitely going to be one of the reasons why, you know, we keep saying that we can't get young drivers into the business. And yeah, we are getting a few young drivers through, and, you know, there's some really good drivers that are coming through at the minute. But, you know, a lot of them just want to be day drivers because they don't want to have the hassle of trying to find somewhere to park overnight. So, you know, it's a bit of a catch 22. We've got to get that problem sorted. And once we've got that problem sorted and a little bit more money into the industry, then we might get the so-called driver shortage or younger drivers coming in. It's going to be a full circle. We've got to get the problem sorted out first before we can expect new people to come in.
1: I mean, also, it's worth pointing out that at the moment, lorry drivers are in demand. Mm. So we're seeing more and more lorry drivers actually working fewer days in the week through choice. You know, they're not wanting to be away 5-6 days a week. They're saying, well, I'm only going to work 3 or 4 days. And quite often, hauliers are having to take that. So there's more. Whether or not it falls into part-time, I don't know what the category is for part-time in terms of hours, but they're reducing their hours, partly because the money's improved or because they don't need as much money. And bizarrely as it sounds, everybody wants to earn as much as they can, but quite often older drivers might be in a position where their mortgage is paid off, you know, and suddenly don't need to be earning all that money, you know, partly because they don't need it. I mean, it's nice to have, but they actually want a bit better quality of life, and they quite often reduce their working time. Quite often drivers move across to 4 on, 4 off, 5 on, 3 off. There's different combinations that are being put in parts of the sectors, especially those that are the companies that are running 24/7 as well. They're looking to cover those weekend shifts, and the best way they can do it is by operating a 4 on, 4 off, 5 and 3 equivalent. So it's all doable. In that respect, but what we're seeing is more drivers are required to fill the gap. So if you've got a fleet of drivers where, you know, a third of them are working reduced hours, you need to bring other drivers in. So you know, you're trying to encourage more. Okay, you might be paying them less per person, but you're paying more overall because you've got a bigger staff. So it's a really difficult situation, but at the moment it's a driver's market. So if you're brave enough, you can find a job that really suits you at the moment if you fancy it. So, yeah, it's a tough way. Obviously, trying to bring new blood in as well. We mentioned this at the weekend, didn't we? You know, the fact that it's 18 and stuff. We've also, one of the barriers is insurance as well, you know, looking to get drivers insured. But there are ways and means around it, and companies can state the case for having a young driver. And we spoke about the fact that you can have a driver perhaps on an older vehicle, it's not as valued, so it's less on insurance. You can have them doing certain routes, doing certain jobs, you know. And then
0: I just want to come in there, because I used to work in insurance a little bit. So when you say that, give them an older truck because the value is not as much, you know, the insurance is not really for the truck they're driving. The insurance is for something that they're hitting. So even if they were in an older truck, if they're going to hit a Lamborghini, you know, that Lamborghini is going to cost the same whether they hit it in a, you know, a 2001 plate truck or whether they hit it in a 74 plate. It's going to be exactly the same value. So, so you know, so I think by giving them an older truck, that's not really, it's not really going to change things. I think if anything, the insurance probably would go up because you wouldn't have the same safety features on the truck. One of the other things I think that does affect, you know, new drivers coming in and it's part of this whole cycle is paperwork. And, you know, there's been some good news as far as, you know, things in the world of Brexit, where paperwork's going to get a little bit less if you're working around the food industry in Europe.
1: That's quite a big thing as well. So we've seen the rules change. I think it's going to change next year. I think 2027 is when it's going to be coming in. But yeah, Brexit rules on fresh food movements to the EU will be scrapped. A move that's been welcomed across the board, really, although there's always that degree of frustration that comes with it. You know, it's they've had to set themselves up as getting these veterinary certificates to prove that the food meets EU standards. And of course, which has all been additional paperwork. You know, we've spoken to several customers. Oh, that's my office falling apart. So I'm just working out what it is. I've got to recover in about half an hour. But basically, a lot of companies have had to scratch around and get these systems in place, which has cost them a lot of money. We're talking about 400, 500 quid, a grand per vehicle going out, which has been additional cost. So to see it come back to this, I think there is a lot of frustration about that. However, it is welcome. So basically, the new rules, it will come in, which means exporters of meat will no longer require veterinary certificates to prove that they have to meet EU standards. So a documentation for plants and wood packaging material will no longer be required for companies selling to Northern Ireland as well. So it's the sanitary and phytosanitary, is that a word? I'm looking at it. I don't know. I have no idea.
0: Probably. If not, we've made a new word.
1: Well, I've butchered it, whichever way you want to look at it. But they're known as SPS checks, which were introduced as a part of the original deal, are set to go, which is fantastic news, I think. And the industry has welcomed it. So a thumbs up there. And perhaps, you know, it makes you wonder exactly what sort of deal had been struck in the first place. Now, a couple of companies have reported moved into liquidation, and one's gone into liquidation, one has closed down. So Northwest Haulier J.R. Dixon is in liquidation with estimate total deficiency, it says here, of 339,000. So insolvency experts, FRP advisory, were appointed last month. So now, it's worth mentioning that J.R. Dixon were a Transport News Northern Haulage Company of the Year winner not too long ago. So it's been a bit of a dramatic fall and change in circumstances there. They're more than 50 years old, operate more than 15 lorries out of Lilyhall Industrial Estate in Workington. But according to the investigation, I think in all, they've got unsecured creditors thought to be 339,000, or it lists about additional funds as well. Creditors include TIP Trailers, West Coast Commercials, and motor staff at Workington. Another company is still transport specialist, Sunhill Transport and Deeside, North Wales. They've closed down after more than 50 years of trading amid soaring fuel costs. They have appointed four Viz Mazars as their joint administrators of the company. Roughly 30 staff, 30 vehicles, 20 trailers, incorporated in 2012. It's not a company I'm particularly familiar with, to be fair, but working in the steel industry is always a tough sector to make a living out of. I think rising fuel costs, you know, unless you've got decent capital in place to meet that, we've spoken about it before, it's just really difficult to keep yourself going, really. Now, new road fatality and injury figures showing levels have remained broadly unchanged and do not reflect significant more serious legal consequences for hauliers. Now, this is a warning from a transport lawyer, but basically here, provisional road statistics have showed that there were 1,556 fatalities last year, reduction of 3% on 2024. So it is going down gradually, which is good news. Now, there's a story here of promotion here for Staffordshire logistics operator Emerge, who've promoted Tasha Oram to the role of head of transport just over a decade after she joined the company as an apprentice. So they are a Palletways member, and they are based, is it in Stafford itself, I wonder?
0: Possibly.
1: Not sure. Yeah, not sure, without looking at it on the thing. But she basically got involved with the company. Logistics has been a part of her life from an early age, and from her, I used to go with her dad in the truck during school holidays. Now, that in itself is something that the kids can't do now. We did quite a big thing in Scotland on this, focusing on how the changing relationship within the family of transport, where there was a time, you know, in the summer holidays, you could spend a week with your dad or your mum, if she was driving as well, out on the road, you know, just to spend a bit of quality time, you know, with your parents who were in the transport industry. Of course, that's now changed. You can't do that thanks to insurance purposes as much as anything else, Mikey, I might add. But nevertheless, she has logistics in her blood. So, course of a decade, she has progressed through the company, just trying to see what other jobs she's had within the company. I'm sure they're listed here somewhere, but as I haven't highlighted it, I've gone snowblind and I can't see exactly where. Hang on, let's have a look. Just talk amongst yourselves for a moment.
0: I love it. Your preparedness is great.
1: Yeah, well, sometimes I'm right on top of it, and occasionally it's no, I can't see. She obviously had a few gigs within the company, so and worked her way through. So to become head of transport is quite a significant achievement. So well done to Tasha. Sorry if I've downplayed it. I do apologise. That wasn't my intention at all. HGV apprenticeships are on the up. Now, the key thing here is that technicians are as important part of the industry as are the drivers. So quite often a good driver will have been a technician or have a good understanding of the working vehicle. Now, there is a shortage. There is a genuine shortage of HGV technicians. So apprenticeships to be up at the highest level in 5 years, according to stats from the Institute of Motor Industry, is fantastic news, because that means that more trucks are kept on the road for more if there are more HGV technicians coming through. So at the moment, we are looking at more than 1,500 have started the course in what was classed the last academic year. More than 80% on the heavy vehicle service and maintenance technician pathway. So, yeah, make it that way we will. But the general gist there is thumbs up, I think.
0: Yeah, definitely.
1: Because that's what the industry needs as well. Now, there's a across the EU, truck and bus manufacturers have got together to write to the European Commission to warn that the constant risk industrial capacity, innovation and jobs, unless urgent action is taken to support the sector. Now, the sector is it's quite an expensive one, but it's under pressure, certainly from overseas, but also from legislation from within, based on the availability of zero emission trucks and buses. Now, I know most drivers aren't particularly interested in this, but let's face it, it's coming, and at some point you will be behind the wheel of a vehicle that doesn't have diesel in it. So basically what they've combined a call is for the European Commission to bring forward its review of CO2 regulations for heavy-duty vehicles and assess whether current targets remain aligned with market realities. In part of that, we're currently at Euro 6 for engine technology. And I think that's we're at step E, I think, as well. So from within that, it's got subtle improvements. But Euro 7 is on the horizon, and that's causing a bit of consternation, as is the switch to battery electric. The argument is that Euro 7 and the cost towards it may not prove to be beneficial to any of the manufacturers. So I can see where they're coming from here. But again, the cost gets passed on to the buyer, which is the operator, and that then reflects onto market costs as well. An interesting story here. We've interviewed the Russell Group, and that will be in the... What month are we in now? May, are we?
0: We're June, in May.
1: We're
0: so
1: in June. June, or we're in June.
0: No, we're in June. Oh, yeah, we're in June, aren't we?
1: Yeah, sorry.
0: Pinch punch.
1: But the trouble is, I'm always dealing ahead, so I'm just putting the July issue to the printers, and I'm already looking at the August issue, and I always feel as though at some point next week it'll be Christmas. So it's,
0: I was going to say, you've probably got the Christmas issue.
1: Yeah,
0: getting that sorted as well.
1: Mind, unfortunately, and then when I look at it, I think, blimey, August already. So that this feature will be in the August issue, which is the one after next. The Russell Group has invested in electric vehicles, three of them, 4x2 MANs, which is using on container work and by day. So they're being double manned, essentially. Container work by day and then blue chip contracts at night. They've just installed Scotland's first megawatt charging system at Coatbridge in partnership with a company called Amphos. Which is slightly frustrating because it's got a lowercase a at the front and a full stop at the end. But I've made an editorial decision to remove the full stop at the end because it just hampers any stories you're writing because it's constantly trying to correct it. But the fact is, this is quite a major story because this is the first mega charging watt system for Scotland and the second in the country. The other one is at Daventry. So quite a big investment in this for the company. So a good story there all round. And also another story that's come to the fore, which has been led by Voltempo. And again, this is probably just where the industry is going. 20 years ago, we were talking about Euro 6 and that kind of thing. Now we're talking about autonomous freight. A study has looked at how hub-to-hub motorway trunking and intermodal shuttle services are the most promising applications for the early deployment of self-driving XGVs. Now, how far away that's going to be, we don't know. There are some self-driving vehicles coming into the sector already. In certain things, we're talking about taxis, we're talking about those type of things in internal distribution. We've also talked about drones. Of course, you've got the Amazon delivery things on the street as well, haven't you? So
0: I'm going to quickly blow your mind, Kevin, just jump in. Where I live in Milton Keynes, and in Milton Keynes, we've got two autonomous buses that run between the city centre and the train station. It's just one straight stretch of road, but these two run all day long, and it's really weird. It's like a little tiny, when you get like, you're going up a mountain, you're in a little cable car thing, and there's like about six seats in it. They're like that, but it is literally the whole thing is just cameras all the way around it, and it is nuts. It's like, how is this working? It's crazy.
1: Yeah. Well, it's happening already, and freight is the next port of call for this. So whether or not we see enclosed hub-to-hub or whether we see it out on the open road, we'll have to wait and see, but it's coming. And those are the two areas which I think we'll be focused on primarily. Now, I'm going to blindside you here a bit. There's a countdown to one of Scotland's biggest trucking events. It's not a truck fest event, but I'm going to punt it anyway.
0: Okay.
1: And then you can choose as to whether you want to cancel me out for the next 2 minutes. but there is a reason for it as well. This is the Angus Truck Show, which takes place up at Brechin.
0: It's weekend, isn't it? The 6th.
1: Yeah, it's the weekend on the 6th. Sorry, I was just looking for something else at the same time. Right. So basically, it has several hallmarks that Truckfest have as well. The event organizer, Scott Keith. It's a popular little show as well. So it we always cover it in the magazine. Tickets entry for truck exhibitors is priced at £20. So if you want to get along and get involved in that, we always cover it. It's a nice little show. The reason for mentioning it this time is that the guy who usually covers it for us will no longer be there to do it. He passed away last week. So that was a guy called Willie Sinclair. When I became editor of the magazine, Willie was one of the people, along with Ian Lawson, who covered truck shows for us across Scotland. And trust me, during the summer, there is something going on almost every other weekend. If it's not a road run, it's a truck show. If it's not a truck show, it's a road run. So it's a bigger event where trucks are involved. Now, Willie's been doing that for Transport News after he retired back in 2014 from D. Stephen & Son, based up at Wick, after serving 32 years as a driver. He was always a keen photographer, but I don't think he was he sort of exploited as well as he could until he had retired, and then I think he regretted not taking as many pictures he could have when he was out on the road. He went all the way across the UK and out into Europe as well, so he was he's quite prolific lorry driver in his time, and keen with a camera too. So after many years, it's so sad to lose him, and for him not to be around. So this event will be particularly poignant for us as well, because Willie won't be there to cover it for us. Our thoughts are with the family as well. So
0: Definitely would like to just echo those thoughts as well, and we wish you the best of the luck for the show. I think it's gonna be a cracking one.
1: Yeah, okay, just the last couple of things, a couple of lorry driver based stories as well. So we haven't, now, have you heard of Ben Hinchcliffe?
0: Name rings a bell.
1: Does it?
0: But I've heard the name. I don't know where from. Might be from Ben, Toy Story, I don't know.
1: No, it's not that Ben Hinchcliffe. So basically, he is a goalkeeper for Stockport County. He's just been released from the club at 38 years of age. So he will be looking for another club, I imagine. I don't know if he's going to retire. I don't know. But he was also a lorry driver for much of his life as well. So he he doubled up his time keeping goal as well as being out on the road. Now, there is quite a long history between of lorry drivers being professional and semi-professional footballers as well. So certainly my time with T&A Simmons back in Yeovil, there were a couple of lads there who played for Yeovil Town, Paul Thorpe and Neil Coates, who were part-time, but their day job was out in the truck, and it worked perfectly for them. Early start, early finish, and then they were away. They were training a couple of nights a week, and were playing sometimes twice a week. So if they had an away game, it was ideal. They could get away for it as well. Now, he was working... he signed for Stockport back in 2016, but before that was working as a lorry driver, and he was having 4 a.m. starts. And if you played a night game, he'd come home, have an hour of sleep, and then he'd be out training, or he'd be away for a match as well. He even had to miss the odd game as well because he had to retake his certificate of professional competence. He has to do every year those 7 hours, and they only run those courses on a Saturday. So, but he spent his career with quite a few clubs, including Kendal. So he started out at Preston North End. He had a short development period at Kendal Town back in 2006, and he spent time at Tranmere, Derby, Oxford, Northwich Victoria, AFC Fylde, and then Stockport County for the last decade. But it just goes to show that lorry driving, you know, it's there to support everyone, isn't it? It's a career. And he did really well at it. So for the last decade, he's been their goalkeeper through several promotions out of the non-league into League One. They were in the playoff finals. He didn't feature in it, but he had been playing that season. So even at 38, he was still able to turn out some fantastic performances. So whatever he does next, best of luck to Ben. And the last story for us, or from us, is based in Somerset, which is all very apt for me. A guy called Kevin Minto, a lorry driver and passionate metal detectorist, stumbled across a stunning gold Roman ring whilst exploring a field.
0: Wow.
1: Now, he initially mistook it for a coin, but he soon realised he uncovered a bit of a treasure beyond probably his expectations. Now, obviously, the detectorist thing was highlighted quite recently on the BBC, wasn't it, with the comedy, with the two lads out with their little things. What do you call them? Metal detectors. That's it.
0: Metal machines. I don't know.
1: But it's fantastic. You know, to have that as a hobby as well. And his colleague was shouting, "We're rich, we're rich!" when we found it. They found, I think it was a hoard of about 297 coins near Ilminster in Somerset. As part of the agreement, the money is divided between the landowner and the finder, and then he split his part with his colleague as well. So, nice little story there.
0: The quick question is yep. What did he get? How much did they find? How much was it?
1: It says here, a total 78,000.
0: Wow.
1: In cash, which was his value. Mm-hmm. Under the terms, the landowner received half of the goods while he split his share with his friend. So I imagine...
0: So they probably got about 20,000 each or something like that.
1: Yeah, but give or take, probably about 17, probably give or take, I suppose, ultimately.
0: And how much are metal detectors? I might go and buy one.
1: Well, you never know. I remember I was playing for Ullswater United and I lost my wedding ring and I'd... But the groundsman came out with his to go and find it.
0: To be honest, it's probably, you know, if I was to find that, he'd probably get a quid.
1: No, well, to be fair, he saved my life because if I'd gone home without it, I wouldn't be alone.
0: Yeah, bless you, Kevin. It's been an absolute pleasure as always.
1: I never know whether to believe you or not.
0: Well, no, it has. It's been an absolute pleasure, and of course, we'll catch up with another Transport News Hour soon.
1: Yes.
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3: 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I'm Peter T. Join me on the highway Sunday from 7. I tried, yeah. 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
4: Four men have admitted charges of violent disorder after police came under attack during protests earlier in the week in response to the death of student Henry Novak. 11 Hampshire police officers and a police dog were injured as missiles, including wheelie bins and chairs, were thrown on Tuesday in Southampton. Video footage of 18-year-old Mr. Novak being handcuffed as he lay dying by officers who ignored him, saying that he'd been stabbed and couldn't breathe, has faced heavy criticism. Commemorations to mark the 82nd anniversary of D-Day in Normandy have started, with French schoolchildren walking across Juno Beach to mark H Hour. That's the time at which British servicemen were deployed on the day. A new AI tool has been used by UK surgeons for the first time. It colour codes different parts of the body during live operations to help surgeons with accuracy. The Bank of England has defended its decision to feature wildlife on the next series of British banknotes, and the entrepreneur Tuka Suleiman has announced he's leaving BBC business show Dragon's Den after 10 years. That's the latest from Radio News Hub. I'm John Collins.
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4: After a cloudy and wet day, the showers will ease as the rain clears this evening, turning drier with clear spells overnight, windier through the early hours, and an overnight low of 11 degrees Celsius.
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0: Roxette, The Look, HGV1, Saturday tea time. How you doing? You all right, yeah? How's Saturday going? How's Saturday treating you? I'm here, Luca, with you, next couple of hours or so. Got some great music on the way. We always play great music on HGV1, and the reason we do that is because if you play rubbish music, people tend not to listen. Yeah? We've cracked the code, haven't we? We have cracked the code. Play good music, don't talk too much, and then people listen. That's the way it is here at HGV1. Anyway, how you doing? I've got tonight's TV coming up a little bit later on for you. You've got a random fact as per usual on this Saturday tea time, but I want to know what you've been up to. Please let me know, drop me a message. The WhatsApp number as per usual, 077 851 04224. That's 077 851 04224. 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

It's Bastille Saturday tea time here on HGV1. Good evening to Reese. Got us on at work this Saturday evening. Good man. You know the rules, Reese. Whenever you get us on at work, you've got to turn us up nice and loud. Annoy as many people as possible. And then they'll go, oh, what's that? And you go, it's HGV1, pal. That's what we're listening to right now. Thea, loving the music on this Saturday tea time. Thank you very much. Keith, how you doing, pal? Stuck on the M3 right now in traffic. That doesn't sound great, does it? Just turn the radio up, enjoy. But you just kind of kick back. Don't worry about it. You soon pass. You're not going to get it anywhere important, have you? I'm guessing you're working. Stan, good evening to you. Putting up a new fence in Chertsey right now. How you doing, my friend? Russ, firing up the barbecue in Mansfield. Good stuff, good man. Stick a couple of burgers on for him, please. And you know what, pork chop, if that's okay, with some honey glaze. I'm kidding. Just a burger's a fine, pal. I'm joking. Kyle and everyone at Halsey Transport, good evening to you. They've got us on as well. What are you up to on this Saturday tea time? 077-851-04224. Right, remember, the next Truck Fest is nearly upon us already. Was Truck Fest last week? Truck Fest Northeast was last week, right? The next one is next week. Does that make sense? Truckfest South is next weekend at Newbury Showground in Thatcham. If you're popping along to that, you've probably already got your tickets. If you haven't, head to truckfest.co.uk. Give it a go. I promise you, the Truckfests are so good. You know what? They're always good, but this year, it's gone up a notch. It's gone up a notch. So if you're down in the South Coast, anywhere near Thatcham, get along to Truckfest South next weekend. Tickets at truckfest.co.uk.

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1: Four men have admitted charges of violent disorder after police came under attack during protests earlier in the week in response to the death of student Henry Novak. 11 Hampshire police officers and a police dog were injured as missiles, including wheelie bins and chairs, were thrown in Southampton on Tuesday. Video footage of 18-year-old Mr. Novak being handcuffed as he lay dying by officers who ignored him saying that he'd been stabbed and couldn't breathe has sparked heavy criticism. The Bank of England's defended its decision to feature animals and insects on the next series of UK banknotes. The new notes will feature wildlife native to the British Isles rather than historical figures. That was decided after a consultation with the public, which found the previous portraits to be elitist and not representative. A special AI tool has been used in surgery for the first time in the UK. The tech colour codes different parts of the body during operations to help surgeons. And the entrepreneur Tuukka Suleman has announced he's leaving the BBC business show Dragon's Den after a decade. That's the latest from Radio News Hub. I'm John Collins.
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1: After a cloudy and wet day, the showers will ease as the rain clears this evening, turning drier with clear spells overnight, windier through the early hours, and an overnight low of 11 degrees Celsius.
0: Now, Luca Marshall on HGV One.

Queen, Saturday Tea Time, HGV1 with me, Luca. And do you know what? That video, I've not seen it for a while, but that video, you just remember it forever. It's such a good video, isn't it? With Freddie Mercury dressed up as a woman doing the hoovering. They're all dressed up as women in it, aren't they? Yeah, what a great video it is. Anyway, right, Saturday Tea Time. Saturday, today, apparently today is yo-yo day. Yeah, as in like, you know, yo-yos. Not as in the biscuit, obviously, the chocolate biscuit. Like yo-yos, actual yo-yos. Now, you know what? I've not had a yo-yo for years. The last yo-yo I had was back in the 80s. Do you remember those ones they gave away with Coca-Cola and Sprite? Do you remember those? I know, right? They go for a fortune on eBay now. That was the last yo-yo I had. They were massive. Anyway, if you weren't around in the 80s, you've no idea what I'm talking about. Anyway, it's also National Bubbly Day today as well. And by that, I mean like Prosecco, Champagne, Carver. Yeah, I know, right? Convenient that falls on a Saturday, isn't it? There we go, National Bubbly Day today. It's also D-Day as well, of course, today. Right then, your random fact for this Saturday. You ready for this? A quarter of American couples sleep in separate beds. Maybe they're onto something.

0: HGV1 Saturday Tea Time with me, Luca, and don't go anywhere. I'm back in a couple of minutes. So I've got Dylan Gossett on the way, a big banger from Shanks and Bigfoot, Sweet Like Chocolate. Love that for your Saturday Tea Time. And also a bit of Steve Miller Band, Abracadabra. It's all coming up.
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Saturday tea time. Let's have a look what's on the old telly box tonight then, shall we? We've got a couple of World Cup warmers on tonight, of course. Warmers. Let's call them warmers. That sounds good, eh? World Cup warmers. Oh, this could catch on. Yeah, no more warm-ups. World Cup warmers. Here we go. We've just created that between us. Thank you very much. Right, anyway, World Cup warmers tonight. Scotland take on Bolivia. That is on BBC Two Live at 9 o'clock. England take on New Zealand. ITV One at 9 o'clock. And I sat myself, I'm thinking, why are these starting at 9 o'clock? It seems a bit of an old time. Seems quite late, doesn't it? But I've realised it's because they're getting ready for America. They're slowly moving the time zone in the players, right? That's got to be the reason. Why else would they start at 9 o'clock? Anyway, Scotland, Bolivia, BBC Two, England, New Zealand, both kicking off at 9 o'clock tonight. You've got some live boxing tonight. I'm going to watch this instead. I'm not bothered about the football. I'm going to watch this live boxing site, Sky One and Sky Sports. Chris Billam Smith is in action. Love Chris Billam Smith. Good luck to him tonight as well. The World Series of Darts, that continues over on ITV4 as well. And of course, tomorrow, it's Monaco Grand Prix, isn't it? Yeah, tomorrow, 2 o'clock, Sky Sports F1.

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1: It's George Ezra, it's Budapest, it's Saturday tea time with me, Luca, here on HGV One, and that's enough from me, that'll do you, innit? That'll do, yeah, no more than 2 hours, you don't hear more than this, do you? That'll do you on this Saturday tea time. Right, stick around, loads more great music on the way. I will be back on Monday morning with Tony on Breakfast, with all your traffic and travel. Enjoy the rest of your weekend, and I'll catch you.

0: Green vegan for Holly and Z, please. The kids.
1: Alright,
0: thanks. Alright, thanks. 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